taste, the vibe, and the music that goes perfectly with the best Thursday night of your life. Yeah, we're aiming the bar real high. That's what we do around here. It's 97.9, the Big 98. We are Nashville's number one for new country. And my name is Brady.

0: Because you dropped around the green, would you pay $20,000 for a personal cleaning robot?
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0: What if they did your dishes and laundry?
1: No, still no. Because if they can do my dishes and laundry, they can do a lot of other things.
0: Sleep with one eye open when that robot comes into your house.
1: Yeah. Right.
0: Look out. Here it comes. We are the Jetsons right now. We're living in the Jetsons. Where's the flying cars? That's all we need. It's Brady back with Blake Shelton and Shaboozy next on 97.9, the Big 98. Nashville's number one for new country.
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Listen to the Big 98 and let us know who you're excited to see at CMA Fest. 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

Shine is on America's 250th birthday, but low-key, we're turning 230 years old this year. Happy birthday, Tennessee. 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

She's impossible not to love. Lauren Elena tickets tomorrow with Wayne D and Tay. We'll set you up at 3 o'clock tomorrow afternoon. Be here to win those tickets. 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You said

Tomorrow morning at 7:20, Kip Moore is stopping by the studio. He's got so many number one songs. We haven't seen him in a while. 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

0: Yo, Rachel's in Franklin. Would you say that you're cheese obsessed?
1: Cheese obsessed?
0: Yeah.
1: I love cheese, but I prefer it melted. I feel like cold cheese is nowhere near as good. Like cheese plates, I'm like, I'd rather have like nacho cheese.
0: Okay, interesting. I could care less about the temperature of my cheese, but that's an interesting point. Yeah. Give me any of it. Even the bougie cheese, right? The charcuterie cheese. I'll take that. Yes, please. 52% of America says we're cheese obsessed. I could see that. It's in. Put some wine with it. Now we're talking. Cody Johnson, Jordan Davis coming up next. It's 97.9, the Big 98. Nashville's number one for new country.
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He's got so many number one songs. 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

So the list of hurricane names came out. Because you know they have all the they name the hurricanes every year. 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There's only room for one Dolly. We know that is 97.9 The Big 98.

0: they'll meet. Number one for them little ponies steeplechasing each other around. Giddy up!
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I've got it right here. I've got the pain chart. 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

0: Kyla Green, think as you drunk iHeart Country world premiere. My name is Brady. And where would you say is the most painful place to get a tattoo, Emily?
1: My mom has one on her ankle, like right on that bone, and she said it hurt really bad.
0: Ouchie. Yeah, that is on. I'm looking at the pain chart. It's a tie for the worst pain between the feet, the hands, and the face. Shout out Post Malone.
1: Okay.
0: And then the least painful is actually your arms.
1: Really?
0: Yeah, good to know.
1: Okay, yeah, that's interesting.
0: Maybe if you're getting that summertime tattoo, that's what you should know, okay? Pain or no pain. 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

before I forget, congratulations to our pal, Zach Brown. He and Kendra Scott tie the knot. That rhymed. Happy for the newlyweds. Congratulations to both. Langley Morgan Wallen is on. This is 97.9 The Big 98. I can't love you anymore.

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8: 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Check it out. 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Y'all ride it with me. This one's Easy to Love. 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

drunk. 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

Tomorrow morning at 7:20, Kip Moore is stopping by the studio. He's got so many number one songs. We haven't seen him in a while. Don't miss it. 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

Luke Bryan, he's on right now. You got to love how he's given us a brand new album in September, and he also is going to be playing Bridgestone in September as well. 97.9, Big 98, Nashville's number one for new country. Country, and she knows it.

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1: Our iHeartRadio Music Festival, it is back again. And who do you think is going to be performing this year? We're going to be telling you that full lineup, which, by the way, is amazing. You're going to love it. We're going to tell you that full lineup on Tuesday. Then your chance to win a trip for two to the show in Vegas and $1,000 starting on Tuesday morning right here.
0: Number two.
1: As we get closer and closer to the weekend, a lot going on this weekend, too. The Nashville Sounds have some more home games coming up through Sunday. Also, the Music City Rodeo that kicked off tonight. That continues again tomorrow night with Miranda Lambert, and then John Party is going to wrap things up on Saturday night. Tickets are still available.
0: Number one.
1: 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You could be winning tickets into all four nights at Nissan Stadium. 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

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Gotta love how last weekend he made his Grand Ole Opry debut. 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

Look at that. We are almost there, almost a Friday. 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

You know it's going to be one amazing summer with the Big 98 for many reasons. One of those is all the amazing concerts. One of those is Megan Maroney, who's going to be doing back-to-back nights at Bridgestone Arena coming up in August. You know, those are going to be two amazing nights with Nashville's #1 for new country. Beautiful things.

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1: Lainey Wilson, of course, loves living here in Middle Tennessee, but she also is super proud of her super small hometown in Louisiana.
2: Yeah, I'm from a town of 300 people. 299 now that I left, but really, like, I truly feel like my love for storytelling came from being from Baskin. That's what we did. We would sit around the kitchen table and we would tell the same old stories that we've been hearing for years.
1: It's always a surreal moment for Zach Top when he meets one of his idols and they tell him that they love what he's doing with his music.
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Tomorrow morning at 7:20, Kip Moore is stopping by the studio. He's got so many number one songs. We haven't seen him in a while. Don't miss it Friday morning at 97.9, The Big 98. I've been

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tree. So you now here at 97.9, the Big 98. Of course, we always love introducing you to brand new songs, and we're doing that right now with this song right here from Kelsey Hart. 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
7: Hey, it's finally Friday. Y'all, welcome to show number 1603. It's After Midnight. Glad you're with me. Granger Smith here, your host. And, you know, I've got some good news, as always, to kick the show off with, so hang tight for that. I've also got some Nashville news back half of the hour with Ann Hudson, stories about your favorite stars out there in Music City, and, of course, all that good country music to go along with it. Hang tight. It's After Midnight. Hour number one starts right now.

97.9 is the big 98. Now, I know it's Friday, and that's already really good news, but how about a good news story to go on top of that? Hang on for two songs, and I'll share some with you.

0: Check out this good news story. A Detroit couple raised dozens of foster kids, and now their community is repaying the love. Okay, listen to this. For decades, Stephen and Loretta Rodriguez opened their Detroit home to children who had nowhere else to go. Yeah, it's somewhere between 60 and 70. Can you believe that? Kids. 60 and 70 kids over the years. And now they're in their 80s, and the couple is on the receiving end of that same generosity as the community that they gave so much to now rallies around them. It's crazy. One of their former foster children, Shayna, who was given up at birth, helped organize the outpouring of support. After a lifetime of giving, the Rodriguezes are finally getting to feel what it's like to be on the other side of that kindness. Thank the Lord. That's good news.
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97.9 is the big 98. So, you know, I got this topic to discuss next hour. I want to hear from you on this, and I want to get some details. I know mine. I want to hear from you. What would be your death row last meal? Give me all the fixings. Doctor it up for me. 866-607-8383. We'll talk about this next hour. Hey, it's not a

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1: Good morning, Granger Smith. I'm driving through Springdale, Iowa, eastbound. I listen to you every night I come through here. I love it. Keep the good work up, man.
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8: Welcome to Friday. It's finally here. It's After Midnight, y'all. Weekend right around the corner. It's Granger Smith. I'm your host. Topic of the hour, we're going to run down this rabbit hole. What would be your death row last meal? You got something? I want to hear from you. I want to play you on the air with this. Give me your fixings. Give me the main dish. Give me the dessert. Give me the drink. 866-607-8383. Also, Earl Dibbles Jr., the country boy himself, got a dumb criminal story for us. It's hour number two. All this coming up right now. It's After Midnight. We could try.

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So what do you think would be your last meal? If you got to choose your last meal, say you're on death row, you're talking to the warden, and he gives you this option, what is your last meal? 866-607-8383.

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1: Okay, happy Friday. Our topic of the hour. What would be the last meal of your life? If you could choose it, you know, most of us won't. Most of us won't be on death row talking to the warden, hopefully. But if you could choose your last meal of your life, what would it be? Give me all the things. I don't care if you tell me who makes it or what, where you buy it, but give me all the things. 866-607-8383.
2: That 19-ounce porterhouse, extra rare, still got to move. Sauteed whole button mushrooms over the top. New potatoes cut in half with parmesan and fresh garlic baked in the oven. And then Brussels sprouts cut in half. And they're just lightly sauteed with bacon and garlic to the side. And those two big mugs of nitro milk stout. One is my beverage and one is my dessert. And hopefully, God in heaven, I'll be listening to your show at the same time.
1: Oh, I appreciate that. Tying in the show there at the end. And that's a good... Sometimes you could tell when someone has actually thought about this question before because they answer with total clarity. 866-607-8383, asking what would be your final meal on Earth?
3: Yeah, my last meal would be a ribeye steak, rare, corn on the cob, mashed taters and gravy, tater salad, and an apple pie.
1: Mmm. A lot of taters involved there. And you brought in the apple pie. I would ask this. My dad used to have apple pie with a slice of cheddar cheese. Anyone done that before? Interesting. Good call. Good topic. 866-607-8383.
4: You can be a part of a show tonight by jumping in on this conversation.
0: Just call up at 866-607-8383.
4: That's 866-607-8383. 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
1: Good morning, Grazier. This is Misty Rose from Thorny Point, North Carolina. Just wanted to say I'm so grateful for you. I lift you every morning on my way to work, and you're such a blessing to us all. So thank you for everything you do, and keep on keeping on. Have a great day.
0: Well, thank you, Misty, for those kind words. I appreciate you so much. New truck.

97.9 is the Big 98. 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He's going to be here to share what happened coming up next.

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1: I'm Earl Dibbles Jr. I'm a country boy. I'm an honest boy, too, and crime don't pay. I got a story to prove it. A guy's traveling through John F. Kennedy Airport, and he's in some jumbo trouble after attempting to smuggle cocaine inside bags of jumbo shrimp. Customs and Border Protection officers discovered several packages of frozen gumbo shrimp wrapped up in

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1: Professional wrestling fans, the road to Slammiversary is on. 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
7: 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I'm Granger Smith, your host. We're going to talk about some things that went down on this day in history coming up, plus some Nashville news with Ann Hudson, stories about those country stars out there in Nashville and what they're up to. Hang tight for all of this early on a Friday. Keep the station right here. 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
1: Listen, I get it. Not everyone sleeps at night. Some of us think, some of us drive, some of us pray. Granger's with you through it all. Thanks for being a part of the After Midnight family.
2: I knew I'd see her around. I'd be at some party, she'd show up and I'd be walking out. Or across some parking lot, hiding behind her sister. I'd look up, she'd be at the red light beside me in that white Maxima with the sticker on the back. I'd act

0: industry, and he's even got the diploma to prove it. It's time for This Day in History on After Midnight with Granger Smith.
1: On this day, May the 29th, 1660, Charles II returned to England from exile in the Netherlands to claim the English throne. 1848, Wisconsin became the 30th state. 1942, Bing Crosby recorded White Christmas. It's still the world's best-selling single. 1991, Garth Brooks had the number one album, Rope in the Wind. 2005, Danica Patrick became the first woman to lead the Indy 500. Some famous birthdays include Bob Hope and President John F. Kennedy. Those are just a few things that went down on this day in history.
0: You're up after midnight with Granger Smith.
2: It happens.
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1: Hey, Granger, you want to know what had me up so early? Been up since 1 o'clock this morning, driving the old tractor and trailer. Still got about 7 miles to go to get to home base. Talk to you later. This is Curtis Dave.
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5: Crank it up.
6: This is After Midnight. Here's your host, Granger Smith.
7: Well, happy Friday, everybody. It's finally here. Third Shifters, I'm so glad you're with me. We're honored to be the soundtrack to your overnight. Let's finish this one strong. I'm Granger Smith here, your host of After Midnight, asking this question. You remember the ice cream truck when we were kids? Running up to that truck, hearing that iconic song, running down the street to catch it. What was your order? Do you remember that? 866-607-8383, calling this ice cream truck order. And then I've got Earl Dibbles Jr. with a country boy dumb criminal story. Well, let's hear it now, number four. Good country music on the way, too. Let's go.

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1: All right, we're about to dive into this topic coming up. What was your ice cream truck order? You remember that iconic ice cream truck song? You're running up to it. You got your sticky quarters. What are you ordering? 866-607-8383.

0: for staying up. This is After Midnight with Granger Smith.
1: Okay, topic break here. I'm going to take some phone calls. Do you remember the ice cream truck? Of course you do. You remember the sound, the iconic song, the ice cream truck song. The song that is both joyful and full of anxiety as well, because you don't want to, you hear that song and you don't want to miss the truck. So you start running through the neighborhood barefoot or through the grass getting stickers and trying to get to this ice cream truck. But what are you ordering? That's the question. 866-607-8383.
2: This is Lonnie. I'm 63 years old. You're talking about the ice cream truck. Brings back huge memories. My favorite was that popsicle. I don't know if they call it a bomb pop or whatever back then, but I'm going to tell you a little story. Them things had so much flavor and so much coloring that I went from the swimming pool, just like you said, in my swim trunks, went home. I wasn't supposed to go that day, and she said, did you go to the ice cream truck? I didn't lie about it. She said, come here, look in the mirror. And they had so much coloring in my lips were all stained. Everybody will like that story, and some of them probably done it themselves. Thank you for what you're doing, and thank you for that question.
1: Man, I've got the biggest smile on my face picturing this little boy out there trying to get past his mother, who said, did you go to the ice cream truck and get all that sugar? And he's saying no, and he's covered in bum pop juice. That is a story we could all relate to. 866-607-8383.
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1: Hey, this is Beth in Lexington, Kentucky. I'm out delivering the mail to the post offices in the big truck. Y'all have a great day. 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
1: 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But if you're one of us, you already know. 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
1: I'm Earl Dibbles Jr. I'm a country boy. I'm an honest boy, too, and crime don't pay. I got a story to prove it. See, this one fella's been arrested after dressing up like his girlfriend in order to take an exam for her. His girl had already failed a test twice, so he thought he'd give it a shot. Yeah, but that fella didn't fool nobody. See, them officials started to suspect something was up when his face didn't match the picture on the application form. Both of them is now facing multiple charges while police launch an investigation. Putting on a dress, hey, that's where I draw the line. He's dumb.
0: Thanks for staying up with us here on After Midnight with Granger Smith.
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97.9 is the big 98. This is our topic. What was your ice cream truck order as a kid? You remember this? Iconic summertime. It's ice cream truck season. We should talk about this. My number, 866-607-8383.

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8: 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What's up? Welcome to After Midnight with me, your host, Granger Smith. So grateful you guys have made this America's favorite radio program. And I've got some good news besides that I want to read for you, hopefully put a smile on your face early on a Friday. And then Nashville news, Ann Hudson's going to have you covered on that. Stories about your favorite stars in Nashville and what they're up to. All of this coming up soon this hour. 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

0: Check out this good news story. A Detroit couple raised dozens of foster kids, and now their community is repaying the love. Okay, listen to this. For decades, Stephen and Loretta Rodriguez opened their Detroit home to children who had nowhere else to go. Yeah, it's somewhere between 60 and 70. Can you believe that? Kids. 60 and 70 kids over the years. And now they're in their 80s, and the couple is on the receiving end of that same generosity as the community that they gave so much to now rallies around them. It's crazy. One of their former foster children, Shayna, who was given up at birth, helped organize the outpouring of support. After a lifetime of giving, the Rodriguezes are finally getting to feel what it's like to be on the other side of that kindness. Thank the Lord. That's good news.
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1: Hey, Granger, this is Doug from Pelzer, South Carolina. I just want to thank you for everything, man. I work second shift, get off at midnight, and I look forward to listening to you on the way home. Great job, man. We love you, and look forward to this every night. Take care, bye.

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1: Well, this is fun. I love some Zach Top and him teasing a new album.
2: Sometime in the first or second quarter of 27, got a new record coming.
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Hey, thanks for sharing your Friday, or at least part of it, here with me on After Midnight, y'all. 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I'm Granger Smith, coming to y'all from the Yee Farm in Central Texas. 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

0: Let's go.
1: Hey, everybody. Welcome to Friday's show. Morning, studio.
2: Morning.
1: All right. We're going to do easy trivia in about 3 minutes. For example, 2010 celebrities is the category. What British singer released the smash hit album 21 in 2011?
3: Adele.
1: Correct, because every album's her age at the time.
4: Oh, yeah, that's right.
5: Oh.
1: There you go. Famous world leaders is the category. What U.S. president was known for the New Deal during the Great Depression?
5: Lincoln.
3: The Great Depression?
4: No. FDR.
1: Yep, that's correct. Good job. Good deal. All right. Eddie, what's up?
3: That's kind
1: of
3: tough.
1: Well, that's the very back of the packet. At that point, I'm trying to eliminate you guys. Okay, so we're going to play easy trivia. We're going to do that. Glad everybody's here. Let's get started with the show.

0: category in Easy Trivia is Sesame Street characters. I'll be starting with Eddie, who's the champion. Which Sesame Street character is a big yellow bird who lives in a nest?
1: That's a big bird.
0: Correct. Amy, which Sesame Street character loves cookies more than anything?
2: Cookie Monster.
0: Correct. Lunchbox, which character lives in a trash can and is known for being grouchy?
3: I like him. Oscar the Grouch.
0: Correct. Morgan, which Sesame Street character is best friends with Bert and loves rubber duckies?
4: I don't know. You already said the three Sesame Street characters that I knew.
0: Bert and?
4: Ernie.
0: Correct.
1: Yay.
0: And nobody goes home the first round. But if you miss it for now on, you hear this sound.
5: You've been boned.
0: Don't be boned. Eddie, ready?
1: Ready.
0: The category is music. What band recorded Bohemian Rhapsody?
1: That's Queen.
0: Correct. Amy, what famous rapper's real name is Marshall Mathers?
2: Eminem.
0: Correct. Lunchbox, Hotel California is a famous song by which band?
3: Thank you for giving one I know. That is the Eagles.
0: Correct. Morgan, which British singer sings Someone Like You?
2: Adele.
0: Correct. Famous movie characters. Category number two. Eddie, what movie series features a character named Luke Skywalker?
1: Star Wars.
0: Correct. Amy, what movie features a character named Katniss Everdeen?
2: Hunger Games.
0: Correct. Lunchbox, what movie features a character named Elle Woods?
3: Legally Blonde.
0: Correct. Morgan, what movie features a character named Marty McFly?
2: Oh, Back to the Future.
0: Correct. Great job. Category is third grade science.
1: Third grade, man.
3: I hate science.
0: Eddie, what planet is third from the sun?
1: Welcome to Earth, third rock from the sun.
0: Joe Diffie was, and so are you, correct.
3: Wow.
0: Amy, what gas do humans need to breathe to survive?
2: We need oxygen.
0: Correct. Yeah. Lunchbox, what part of a plant makes food using sunlight?
3: What?
0: What part of a plant makes food using sunlight?
3: There's a specific part that makes it? What in the world? I know they do photosynthesis, but I don't know what part of, if that's... Ah, crap, man. There's only two parts of a plant. It's either a stem or a leaf, and it makes the food.
0: What part of a plant makes food using sunlight? 5 seconds.
3: Give me the leaf, man.
0: Correct.
3: Oh, God.
0: Morgan, what force pulls objects towards the ground? Category third grade science. What force pulls objects toward the ground?
4: Toward the ground is gravity.
0: Correct. The next category in Easy Trivia is streaming originals. Eddie, what streaming platform created Ted Lasso?
1: I believe that's Apple.
0: Correct. Amy, what streaming platform had The Handmaid's Tale?
2: Well, I watched it on Hulu, I think. But does that make it a Hulu original? Or did Hulu get it after? Hulu!
0: Correct. Lunchbox, what streaming platform created Stranger Things?
3: Yes! I've seen the little thing. It's Netflix.
0: Correct. Morgan, which streaming platform created The Mandalorian?
4: Disney Plus.
0: Correct. Mm. All right, we're rocking. Everybody is still in. Eddie, what? Oh, the category, by the way. Game show hosts.
1: Okay.
4: No.
0: What host hosted Wheel of Fortune for decades before retiring in 2024?
1: Mm-hmm. Wheel of Fortune was... was, I think, Pat Sajak.
0: Correct.
1: Oh.
0: Amy, who hosts currently The Price is Right?
2: Drew Carey.
0: Correct. Lunchbox, who currently hosts Family Feud?
3: Steve Harvey.
0: Correct. Morgan, who hosted Who Wants to Be a Millionaire during its most famous U.S. run?
4: Regis Philbin.
0: Correct. Category is famous Casey's. Eddie, What actor named Casey starred in Manchester by the Sea and also has an older brother who is famous?
1: Casey Affleck.
0: Correct. Amy, what fictional character wears a hockey mask and fights alongside the Teenage Mutant Ninja Turtles and is also known for the railroad?
2: What?
0: What?
2: Ow. He does what?
0: What?
2: Like in the Teenage Mutant Ninja Turtle movies?
0: Mm-hmm.
2: He has a hockey mask?
0: Yeah, but also he's known for the railroads.
2: Casey. He's known for what railroads? What? What? And his name is Casey? And he's fictional?
0: Need an answer.
2: Casey. His name's got to be Casey.
0: Yeah, answer.
2: Casey. Casey.
1: Oh, you're just going with Casey?
2: Yeah. Casey the masked Casey. What? He wears
5: You've
2: a
5: been
2: what?
5: Bold.
2: What?
1: Man.
2: The rat? Not the rat. That's
1: Splinter.
2: That's Splinter, yeah.
0: Also, if I said he had a Grateful Dead song about him?
1: The Help?
0: No, not to you. To you?
1: Oh, I know it.
0: Who is it?
1: Casey Jones.
0: Casey Jones.
2: Casey who?
0: Casey Jones.
2: I don't know this.
0: Yeah.
2: Obviously.
0: Right. He has a song. Riding a train, I'm cocaine. Casey Jones. Next up. Which legendary radio host named Casey was the original voice of American Top 40? Lunchbox.
3: Thank you, Saved by the Bell. Casey Kasem.
0: Correct. Morgan, which Grammy-winning country star named Casey is known for songs like Follow Your Arrow and Rainbow?
4: Casey Musgraves.
0: Correct. Amy, I'm sorry you're eliminated.
2: Yeah.
1: Sorry, Amy.
0: You don't know about Casey Jones, the railroader, gave his own life for other...
3: I don't think I... That's a tough name. I don't know.
0: Eddie, elementary math terms.
1: Oh, great.
0: What do you call the answer to an addition problem?
1: Like 4 + 4 is 8. 8 would be the... Is that the sum?
0: Need an answer?
1: Why is it so hard for me? Or is it the sum?
0: Correct.
1: Oh.
0: Lunchbox, what do you call the answer to a subtraction problem?
3: What?
0: Same question as Eddie's, but just subtraction instead of addition.
3: 5 - 3 = 2. I never knew there was a name for it. Could be the total.
0: Eddie and Morgan are talking it out. I see them quietly having a little conversation.
1: We don't know.
3: I'm
0: 5 seconds.
3: Confused. We'll go with the sum.
0: That is incorrect.
1: That's an addition.
5: But you've been boned.
4: I don't know.
1: Is it a remainder? Remainder?
0: Mm-hmm. It's a difference. So 5 - 2 is
2: the
0: 3.
2: Difference.
0: The difference
1: be
0: is 3.
1: The difference.
0: Yeah. So addition is sum. Subtraction is difference. Lunchbox has been boned. Morgan, over to you. What do you call the answer to a multiplication problem? If Eddie ends up winning in a math category.
1: Oh, that's crazy.
4: Yeah. Okay.
1: I'm buying a lottery ticket.
4: Multiplication.
0: So sum, addition, difference, subtraction. What do you call the answer to a multiplication problem?
4: Well, I just want to say total. The total is, but that's not it. The sum, there's not even math words coming in my brain to mess with. Hold on. You're multiplying. So is there a word in multiplication? The
0: 5 seconds?
4: I don't know the total, man.
5: You've been
1: bold. Wow.
0: The total man is not the answer. It is the product.
1: The product.
4: Yeah.
1: Wow. Everybody went out on a math question.
2: Well, I didn't.
1: That's true, you did.
0: Would you have known, Amy, what do you call the answer to a division problem?
2: I know product, but division, I was thinking, I don't know.
1: Is that the remainder?
2: I have.
1: Mm-hmm. none of them are remainders?
2: Well,
0: remainder's a thing, but this is the quotient.
2: Oh, the quotient.
0: Is division.
2: Definitely.
0: Our winner is, with 3 wins on the season.
1: On a math question! Awesome.
0: Congratulations, buddy.
1: Thank you.
0: You earned that one.
1: I can't believe it.
0: You got that one the hard way. There you go.
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0: Hello, Bobby Bones. One of my closest friends got engaged to my ex-girlfriend. I found out they'd been dating and they were getting married on the same day that he asked if I'd be his best man. I didn't know what to say, so I just congratulated him and told him I need to check my calendar and get back with him. My ex and I were together for a few years and only split up less than 2 years ago. And while there's no huge unresolved drama, the relationship definitely meant something. My friend knows our history and seems to think enough time has passed that it shouldn't be a big issue. I don't want to make this about me, but I also don't know if I can stand up there pretending any of this feels normal. This is weird, right? Sign, best man not reporting for duty. I'll be honest, I thought it was a chick at first, not a dude.
1: I was picturing a guy the whole time.
0: Well, mostly relationship emails are from women.
1: Yeah.
0: I guess that's why I just thought it would be a woman. But yeah, we got a dude, and it turns out his ex-girlfriend's getting engaged to like his other friend.
1: And he didn't know they were together?
2: And they just...
1: he's asking to be best man?
2: They just broke up, 2 years ago?
0: Yeah. A lot of elements here.
1: Yeah, this is weird.
0: I don't know. Because I found out they had been dating and were getting married on the same. That's weird.
1: And they're at, you found
0: that's
1: out.
0: Weird.
1: And now you're best friend material and you didn't know any of this?
3: Right.
1: Or best man material? Like, no, it's okay. You're good. You don't have to go.
0: So here's the only thing that I would throw in here. Because if he found out that they were dating and getting married on the same day, obviously they were hiding it from him. Okay? For a reason. The reason is they know that he was in a long relationship with her.
1: Mm-hmm.
0: Doesn't feel like that's something you would do to your best friend is not tell them or even ask them if it's okay, right? But to get married so quickly, my speculation is she's pregnant.
2: Oh, wow.
0: Pure speculation. You're not going to hide dating somebody for years from your best friend. They're going to know. You could probably hide it for a couple of months, few months. And even that's hard. But if you're getting married that quickly... my speculation is she's pregnant. Now, that there's nothing in the email that says that. Otherwise, how could you do that? How could you hide that you're dating somebody for that long from your best friend?
1: Well, that's what I was wondering.
2: Well, it's because you feel like it would hurt his feelings.
0: For that long, though.
1: That's so you're just like, time. Rip that Band-Aid off and be like, and I want you to be best man.
0: It feels like he got her pregnant. Okay, so let's just only use the information we have in the email.
1: Yeah.
0: Would it be wrong to say no?
1: No.
0: I'm going to go with no as well. I think there's an obligation as the best friend, like a felt obligation, that you should be there for your best friend at their wedding, when times are tough in their life. But he wasn't there for you when he started dating your ex and didn't tell you. Is that even a best friend? Like, I think you got to start questioning that relationship, even not even just the best man part. I think you got to start questioning, is he really even your best friend? That feels like some bull crap. So I'm going to go no. And I think he's not your best friend.
2: So when you say no, like if he's going to go and say no to him, does he stay with the whole calendar thing or does he like let this be the time where he says like, hey man, what you did is messed up. And no, I'm not your best friend. I shouldn't even be your best man.
0: I think the most honest, genuine, nicest thing would be the truth. Say, hey, this is weird for me. Not just that you're dating my ex, that you're marrying my ex, and not just that you're marrying my ex, that you never even told me, you hid it from me, and now you're asking me to be the main person in this with you. That's what you asked your best friend. Apparently, I'm not your best friend because you hid all this from me. That's not something you hide from a best friend. I think that's the conversation. And I'm not comfortable being there because I don't feel like I'm your best man.
1: Mm-hmm.
0: A best man would be someone that you have shared all the buildup of this relationship with. And then you go, is she pregnant?
1: And then he probably says,
0: she feels pregnant, right?
1: That could be the case.
0: I wouldn't do it though. He lied to you by omission and the best friend doesn't do that. So I wouldn't.
1: Yeah, and how awkward you have to stand up there and that's your ex-girlfriend. I don't know. Just weird.
0: Yeah, I'm going to go, no, you don't have to do it. And I'd have a hard conversation and he's not my best friend anymore. I guess he could work his way back in with a lot of time and energy and remorse and but I ain't doing that crap. That ain't my best friend anymore. If Eddie and Caitlin got together and they didn't tell me.
1: And then Eddie's like, do you want to be the best man?
2: Hey man, we're getting married.
0: And I'd be like, what the? Yeah, man, don't feel bad. I wouldn't do it though. That Amy and I both say that. All right. Good luck with that. That's a lot. All right. There you go. Close it up.

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18: Get your
0: tickets for the comedy event that will cross every line.
16: He stabbed her!
17: My pronouns are they, them.
16: He stabbed them!
0: Scary Movie, June 5th, rated R.
18: When I order something from Amazon, I make sure my dog is inside and secure when my package is on its way. I can even update my delivery instructions in the Amazon app, letting drivers know

0: you've introduced, like, that could be something.
1: I think testosterone? I think the first dye came, well, had I gotten the pellet yet?
2: Oh, no.
1: I think that the first dye was in March, right around when I got the pellet.
2: So it could be a side effect.
1: Is it?
0: That was a theory that I had worked up myself with no knowledge at all about.
1: Oh, no. Is my yam pellet giving me styes?
2: Wow.
1: From no styes to now I'm like.
0: You're sty high.
1: Sty person. Yeah. It's my identity. Mm-hmm. And I'm gross.
0: It's annoying though, right?
1: Oh, yeah. It's so annoying. Like when it just feels like a little tiny bruise.
0: Are you warm compressing it?
1: I am. I'm compressing it. I ordered this spray that's supposed to cleanse the eye, kill 99% of anything. I saw online, I probably shouldn't do this, but back when I had the sty in March, I got a DM from someone that said, I heard if you put contact solution in your eye.
0: Okay, don't do that.
1: It won't work. I tried it one drop out of desperation, and then I thought, I don't want to go blind.
3: Oh, no.
0: Hormonal shifts can cause styes in eyes.
1: Really?
0: Wow. Yes.
1: I think we just diagnosed it, boys. Good job.
2: And that's why I'm not going to take the pellet.
1: Hormonal shifts.
0: No, that's not why. You weren't anyway.
1: Well, but what's... I'd rather have...
2: High tea or...
1: Appropriate level tea.
0: Yeah.
1: And maybe by the way, we can't see it here and there.
0: We can't see it.
1: Oh, but it's growing and then by the minute.
0: Wear back your hilarious glasses because I like those.
3: Yeah.
2: You did a good job the last time.
0: Yeah, yeah. You camouflage it like crazy.
1: Yeah.
0: You look like you're turkey hunting. Just camouflage from head to toe.

0: something good.
1: An 11-year-old saw a problem at his school. He's 11. He fixed the problem. It's a crazy problem. It's awesome. I got it next in our segment called Tell Me Something Good. Yeah. Bobby Bones. Imagine what you could do with $2,500. Now, take action. 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
2: Let's go.

0: A fifth grader at a school in Utah learned that other kids had lunch debt. So this fifth grader at the school in Utah raised more than $2,100 to eliminate all the debt from the other kids at a school.
1: I love that.
2: Wow.
0: This fifth grader in the school did that for the other kids at a school. His name is Liam Whitney. Man, that's pretty cool.
1: Good parents.
0: Liam, parents, yeah.
2: Totally.
0: That's my baby hasn't done that.
2: She will.
1: She will.
2: Don't worry.
1: Just she hasn't done that yet.
0: I don't know. She's 11 weeks now. I'm expecting big things already. Yeah. Maybe a little premature.
2: That would be an awesome tell me something good.
0: 11-week-old baby cures cancer. In an effort to make sure that his fellow students could eat lunch, he spent more than a week going door to door, knocking and telling people what was up. And so he raised the money. Man, that is crazy. That's from KUTV. That is what it's all about.
3: 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The Friday Morning Dance Party.
4: Coming up next.
0: I'm going to mix up music from Kelly Clarkson, Steve Miller Band, our guest today, Kip Moore, Luke Bryan, John Party, and so much more. It will put you in a better mood. That is coming up next.

0: story comes to us from Maryland. A 36-year-old man walked into Walmart. He was casing the jewelry section. He's like, man, I'm going to steal some of that jewelry. Got to create a diversion. So I went over to the kids' clothes section, got some fireworks, put them in a basket, lit them. Bah, bah, bah, bah, bah, bah, bah, bah, bah. Fireworks start going off. Everybody's evacuating the store. And he goes over and steals the jewelry. Only problem is they were able to track him down because he was wearing the same shirt on his Instagram. They looked him up. They're like, man, that looks like that guy. Oh, that's the same shirt. That's how they got him.
1: That's a diversion, though.
2: That's pretty good.
1: What I was thinking was that was a legitimate diversion.
2: Yeah.
1: Fireworks are always a diversion.
2: Everyone's going to go to that.
1: Or run from that. One of the two. If it's safe, you move toward them. If you don't know what it is, you move away from them.
2: Right.
0: And it caused $10 million in damage.
3: Oh, my. That's a lot.
1: Would the sprinklers go off?
0: Yeah, sprinklers went off. Fire.
1: Okay.
0: I'm Lunchbox. That's your Bonehead Story of the Day.
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2: Yay! Otis Redding, who wrote what song, Amy?
4: Sitting on the dock of the bay.
2: Yeah, good job.
4: Watching the town.
2: You know he died before that was released?
4: Nope.
2: Never got to know his own success?
4: That's terrible.
2: Did you not know that?
3: I had no idea. That's probably the worst thing that could ever happen.
2: That's not even the fun fact. But we did a whole thing on the Bobbycast about artists who died before they got to experience their success. But Otis Redding had sent on the Dock of the Bay and died before it happened, his biggest song. Me and Bobby McGee.
4: He sang that
2: no,
4: too?
2: No, do you know who sings that?
4: No.
2: Janis Joplin?
4: Yes.
2: Never got to experience it, died before.
4: So sad. 27. Is she part of the 27?
2: She probably is, I believe. Good job on that.
4: Yeah,
2: my thing's about Otis Redding. Did you know he wrote Respect?
4: I did not.
2: Mm-hmm. The song that we know Aretha Franklin for singing.
4: Did you know I sang that in fifth grade?
2: I did not. Tell me more.
4: We sang Respect. We sang Mr. Postman. Mr. Postman.
26: Wait a minute, Mr. Postman.
4: Wait.
2: Oh, that's different.
4: Please, Mr. Postman, look at me.
26: Ooh.
4: If there's a letter back for me.
26: Ooh.
2: Otis Redding wrote Respect in 1965 and released it 2 years before Aretha Franklin, but his version focused on a man who wanted respect.
26: Oh.
2: And his version of respect was action. Get in action. He's like, just a little respect when I get home. Like he wanted respect, finger quotes, when he got home.
26: Yeah. Oh. That's a different vibe, a different, for sure.
2: Yeah, that one
4: weird
2: feels
4: picturing us like in fourth or fifth grade singing that now.
2: Well, no, because Aretha made it really about respect.
4: Mm-hmm.
2: His respect was felt a little predatory.
4: Yeah.
2: Amy.
4: So the oldest living land animal on Earth is?
2: Oh, let me take a guess here with the tortoise.
26: Oh, it's got to be one of those tortoises.
3: Yep.
4: It is a tortoise.
2: Oh, nice.
4: How old is...
26: Still alive, right?
4: Yeah, still alive.
2: Oh, you're talking about one specifically?
4: It's the oldest living land animal on Earth right now.
26: I saw this on Instagram.
2: I don't want to overguess because it'll make the number look bad. What do you have?
4: Well, his name is Jonathan.
2: Okay, how old is Jonathan?
4: And he's a tortoise, and he's 194 years old. Estimated. It's estimated that he was born in 1832.
26: The fact that he stayed alive is crazy.
4: He holds a Guinness World Record.
2: But they stay alive as a species.
26: Yeah, but somebody has to feed him. Jonathan's not chilling in the jungle,
4: yeah,
26: right?
4: It's passed down.
2: Yeah, that's true.
4: Like someone cares for him.
2: The world's oldest living animal, 190. Jonathan the tortoise. I'm looking at him. He still looks as young as he did when he was 110.
26: That a boy, Jonathan.
3: Wait, so he's not in the wild?
2: No. He'd be dead if he's in the wild. I'm looking at an old man who's about 100 hugging him right now.
26: He's been his caretaker for years.
2: Yeah.
4: He actually holds two Guinness World Records because one is the oldest living land animal, and then the other is for the oldest Chelurian, which
2: maybe,
4: is a...
2: Maybe don't try that one.
3: Yeah, I was just skipping.
4: Well, it's the family of turtle, tortoise, or terrapin.
26: I wonder if Jonathan's happy.
2: I don't think animals have a happiness.
26: Animals don't really...
4: Oh, my dog...
2: I think there's fulfillment that allows them to do nature-based happiness, but I don't think they have happiness, sadness. I think humans have, like, you know, 40 emotions. That would be one of the emotions.
26: Yeah. I just wonder if Jonathan, like, is like, why am I still alive? Like,
2: does he have
4: restroom issues?
26: Right? Like, my bones hurt.
2: Yeah. Yeah, that's a good question. I think I went a little too...
26: Are animals really happy?
2: My answer was a little too existential, and I apologize for that.
26: I like it.
2: Lunchbox.
3: Yeah, the presidential limousine is known as the Beast. And did you know there's a fridge in the back? Not for drinks, with blood. Mm-hmm. Whatever the president's blood type is kept in the fridge just in case the president gets injured, needs a transfusion, got the blood on hand.
4: It's on Air Force One, too. Mm-hmm.
26: I wonder if there's been a president that's been like, hey, I got a six-pack of beer. Can I put it in that fridge?
2: Can I put it beside the blood?
26: Can I use that fridge?
2: That's funny. The first known use of OMG was in a letter to Winston Churchill in 1917.
26: Wow.
2: OMG, oh my God.
26: Yeah.
2: You know, text. That's why it's funny, because kids, young us.
26: Was that OMG? That's probably a bad letter, yeah, huh?
2: Screw it. Huh?
26: That's probably a bad letter.
2: Oh, the old tortoise. He's already an adult by the time this happened. All right, that one sucked. All right, Morgan.
4: I liked it.
2: Nah, it was terrible. I didn't get the reaction I wanted, and that's on me. I'll pick better ones next time. Morgan?
1: All right, so some Pacific Northwest orcas will catch salmon and wear them on their heads like hats for weeks, but scientists have no idea why.
2: An orca like a dolphin, right?
1: Whale.
26: Orca's a killer whale, isn't it?
4: How does a salmon stay on
2: their
4: head?
2: Is an orca smaller than a whale, bigger than a dolphin?
1: No, an orca.
4: An orca is shimmy.
1: Yeah.
2: Oh, it is? Oh, I totally missed on that one. Show me an orca. I don't know my water animal.
4: You know, they're black and white.
2: I'm telling you, an orca looks like a dolphin. The shape of an orca.
5: It's part of the dolphin family, yeah.
4: Yeah, but it's big.
2: So
4: but
2: you guys made me feel stupid.
26: Is orca not Shamu?
4: No, Shamu is an orca. Well, I remember that from my SeaWorld days.
2: Did you know that, an orca is, this is a fun fact, a learning moment. Orcas, all in the dolphin family, that it's only one whale that's a killer whale. That's a part of the dolphin family. All the rest of the whales aren't. You see that too?
26: Mm-hmm.
2: I think all whales should be part of the whale family. I'm going to be honest with you.
26: Yeah. Sperm whale, blue whale.
1: I definitely thought they were all just whales. They were not part of the dolphin family.
2: What? Are those orcas?
4: They just lay the little salmon on top of their head.
3: Yeah.
4: And
3: one of the hypotheses.
5: One of the very top is the orca.
3: Is that the orcas
2: were the killer whales in orca?
5: Yeah.
26: We've been saying
2: No,
26: this.
2: I know, but I'm looking at like 12 of them. All on a screen? Huh.
4: Okay, so what's the deal with the...
3: The hypothesis is they wear the orcas on their head.
26: No, they wear the salmon.
3: To show, hey, there's a lot of food around here that if you're hungry, you can come find some food over here.
2: Oh, that's cool. Mm-hmm. Guys, I'm telling you, killer whales aren't whales.
26: No, they're orcas.
2: What? I know, that's what I'm saying. They're not whales. Yeah. They're dolphins. They're just massive dolphins.
26: That's crazy.
2: It's named a killer whale. But a whale is like a big...
26: Yeah.
2: This thing's awesome. Did you guys watch Blackfish?
26: Never saw Blackfish.
2: Won't watch it.
3: What?
2: Don't want to be mad.
3: What is that? Yeah,
26: that's the one against
2: documentary,
26: SeaWorld, right?
2: I think so. Yeah. An orca is a whale. Wait.
4: Thought it was a dolphin.
26: Wait a second.
2: It is the largest member of the dolphin family. Bro, I don't know what's going on here.
26: They just messed us up by
2: calling
26: killer
2: whale. Dolphins are whales.
26: Oh, okay. So like Flipper is a whale.
2: This is Stupid Fact Friday because now I'm confused by learning more. This is where you learn more and you get stupider. All dolphins are whales?
5: Yes.
2: Huh.
5: But not all whales are dolphins.
2: No, we're not going there because I can't do that. My brain does not have that in me today. Okay. Thanks. Morgan, what was yours? The fish thing?
1: Yeah, they wear salmon on their heads.
2: That's good. Wow, man. My mind's gone. Jimi Hendrix and Joe Pesci. Amy, you familiar with both of them?
4: Yes.
2: Jimi Hendrix, the...
4: singer, guitar player,
2: mm-hmm.
4: Yep. Rocker,
2: mm-hmm. And Joe Pesci,
4: the one of the burglars from Home Alone.
26: Yes, he is.
2: That's funny. Yeah, I was gonna say the esteemed actor, but yes, they were in the same band in the '60s.
26: What?
3: Wow,
2: What they were in Jody and the Starlighters.
26: What did he play? What did
2: they both
26: play
2: guitar?
26: Oh wow,
2: that's pretty wild.
26: That's
2: huh?
26: pretty cool.
2: All right, all right. Let's see. Costco's famous $1.50 hot dog and soda combo is so popular that Costco's around the country serve 124 million hot dogs a year. That's around six times more hot dogs than all Major League Baseball stadiums combined.
26: Wow.
3: That's crazy.
2: No, the dolphin whale thing that's is crazier. The craziest and I quit. All right, there you go. That's Fun Fact Friday.
25: Fun

0: I screwed Eddie. I didn't let him do his Fun Fact Friday just now.
1: You want to do it?
0: Well, yeah.
1: I still have it pulled up.
0: Go ahead.
1: All right. Did you know that us as humans, we're the only animal that has a chin?
0: Oh, that's interesting. Let me think about this.
1: There is another animal that's close to having a chin, but it's not a chin.
0: I think of a head shape, though. Like a dog doesn't have a chin?
1: Nope. That's part of their jaw. It's not a chin. A chin is this little pointed triangular bone that sticks out.
0: So it's not the line on the sides. It's just a bone up front.
1: Correct.
0: About a monkey?
1: They're saying that the apes are the only ones that are close to having a chin, but they don't. It's still just a jaw with no chin that sticks out.
0: So we're looking for another animal that has a chin.
1: And you're not going to find
2: There's not one. We're the only ones.
1: We are the only
2: chin.
1: Ones.
0: Well, they said there was one other one.
1: No, it's just us.
2: He said the one only one close.
1: The one that's close are the apes.
0: Dolphins.
3: No, no.
1: But did you know dolphins?
3: Oh, no. Don't do that.
0: Good. Okay, we got Eddie's in.
1: Yeah.
0: We got a guy suing for a reason I think is one of the dumbest reasons ever that I've heard to sue for. But I want you guys to make up your own mind. We'll talk about that. Guy finds briefcases with millions of dollars in it. And he's like, what the heck? 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
0: We have another story about somebody finding money. This guy found a briefcase with millions of dollars.

0: Here we go. Hit it.
1: A Florida man found millions of dollars in cash on the beach, but instead of keeping it, he called the police and handed it all over. The incident occurred on Miami Beach. The man was leisurely swimming when he suddenly saw several brightly colored bags floating on the water. At first, he probably thought they were just ordinary trash. But upon closer inspection, he discovered bundles and bundles of cash inside. If the owner doesn't come forward within 90 days, the items or money may legally belong to you.
0: I don't want the money. I'm not getting murdered because that's drug money.
2: Definitely.
0: I am not losing my head. Escobar, you take it back.
3: Hold on, though. What if you make that whole time period and then they're like, you know what? No one claimed it. It's yours.
0: They're waiting for him to get it back so they can chop off his head. You think they're going to the police station to get their money?
3: They will not.
0: Hi, we're drug dealers. We'd like our money back. There's no chance.
3: So even if the cops come to you and be like, hey, they're not claiming it. It's your money now. You'd be like, I still don't want it.
2: Yeah, I definitely don't want it.
0: I'd like to donate this to charity.
3: There we go. That's good.
0: But also, you could have like skimmed a little off the top at the very beginning. If you were going to do this, I just wouldn't take the money in full. I just wouldn't, because that's not money that was being used for something good.
3: Yeah, that's too much.
0: It's too much.
3: Yeah, because like $1,000, that's like, that could be like someone, you know, like we've heard before, they were saving it to buy something for their kid or something.
0: Yeah, this is 70 kilos of coke.
3: No, this is drug money.
0: Yeah.
4: But it said millions, correct?
0: Yeah.
4: So when he finds it, throw $1 million in a bag, throw it in your car, call police, hey, bounce, and the news is like, oh, millions of dollars found. Mm-hmm. The drug cartel never thinks, oh, he kept $1 million.
0: 50 Boom. Grand, 50 grand, not doing $1 million, but 50 grand. I wouldn't mind that. Mm. I'm not keeping any money if it's like $1,000 or $3,000, because that's somebody's money. They have like a transplant or a mortgage to pay off. Millions? I might skim a couple bands of but I'm giving it up and that's it. No more.
2: I feel like some dealers, they count every penny.
0: But it's somewhere that they're not going to find it all.
2: Right.
0: That's from...
2: And all of our money's dirty anyway.
0: Huh? Mine's not.
3: Mm-hmm. I work hard for
0: me. Do anything dirty, my money.
2: No. You never know when you're carrying cash that has originally been...
0: Oh. Okay, but that's not the same thing.
2: Drug money.
0: That's not the same thing.
2: Yeah. Okay.
0: Why are you so worried about that, weirdo? Amy's like,
3: everyone's
0: Amy's
3: money is dirty.
0: Worried that any money at all is drug money now that she's going to.
2: No, I'm saying
3: the $5 in my pocket is dirty right now.
2: It could have been. At one point. You never know.
0: That's from Real News Wire. Okay. Speaking of the water, this teen, 17 years old, was bitten by the shark that he brought up on the boat.
3: Uh-oh. Oh, well, there you go.
0: He was fishing in Texas. He had to go to the hospital. And at first, it's like, shark bite. But it wasn't even swimming. They caught a shark. And he's like, all right, reel it in. All right, throw it in the bottom of the boat. Jump, jump, jump, jump. Yeah, that's what happened. Coast Guard officials tell ABC 13 in Galveston that there was a teenager. His dad was on board. The teen was bit trying to bring the shark all the way into the boat. And shark bite. Dad did a tourniquet. Yeah, man. There's a shark. Cut the line.
3: Yeah, I caught a shark once, and I was like, how am I going to get that hook off?
0: Here's how. I cut the line.
3: Luckily, the shark bit it off once it was on shore.
0: That thing is angry, and it has teeth. So that's not what you want in the boat. Something that dislikes you with teeth.
2: Right.
0: People or animals. It's not what you want on the boat. So here's something I saw about a cruise. And look, we're going on our cruise again next year. It's going to be the second year of it. We'd love for you guys to come. There are still a few rooms left. TopShelfCountryCruise.com. Riley Green's playing on the boat with us. We're all going to be there. It's going to be amazing. Never been on a cruise till the first one. So when I look at this story, I think this guy's really dumb in this story. But you reserve your judgment till you hear this. This guy is suing Carnival Cruise Line because he suffered severe second-degree burns on his feet while walking barefoot across the deck of the cruise ship last May. According to the lawsuit, this guy was walking about 20 steps between the pool area and deck chairs, and the surface was so hot from the sun that it burned his feet within seconds. What do you think is going to happen on concrete and sun?
2: Or pool deck.
0: Yeah, well, that's what, probably concrete, right?
4: Sometimes it's wood. Kind of stuff.
0: Okay, great.
3: Whatever. Regardless, it's hot.
2: Either way, hot, hot, hot. Yeah, you need to protect your feet. You need to put shoes on.
0: They claim the cruise line failed to warn passengers about the dangerously hot surface.
3: Great. Now they're going to need signs that say, hey, guys, the surface may be hot because of the sun.
0: Hey, guys, if the sun's out and it's in the summertime and the ground is there and you're walking, this is just common sense, right?
2: Mm-hmm. Yes.
3: Yes.
0: Am I stupid?
2: No. Nope.
4: Now that means you could wait till the summer.

0: walk out in the middle of the road, burn your feet, and sue the city because they don't have signs on the street saying street will be hot.
1: From 11 Alive, I'm glad you guys feel the same way. He's suing for $5 million.
2: Mm-hmm.
0: But if he wins, I'm going to start looking for things to sue for.
1: You already have been doing that.
0: But I will hurt myself on purpose just so what? I can sue. Okay.
1: Now that you've said that, though, nothing will last in court right. because you just said that.
3: You just said it now.
1: You just said that. Okay, there you go.
4: Coming up. Tell me something good.
5: Yeah.
1: The family's cat started acting really weird, and it led to a really scary discovery, but then it saved a life. It's a crazy story. Eddie has it next in our segment called Tell Me Something Good.
4: The Bobby Bones Show.
2: Bobby Bones.
1: Hey, it's Bobby Bones. Here's the deal. What happens when mom leaves and dad's suddenly in charge of everything? In the new hilarious comedy, The Breadwinner, neighbor Gotsy finds out the hard way when his wife, played by Mandy Moore, heads out on a big work trip. 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
4: Are your feet ticklish? 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
4: 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Maybe sometimes.
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2: Come on. It's time for the good news.
1: With producer Eddie.
3: Tell me something good.
4: There's a married couple, Bill and Pat. They live in Maine. And Pat just like says, I need to go upstairs. I got a headache. Like, I don't feel good. And the cat is like meowing. So Pat's like, I don't know. I guess the cat wants to come upstairs with me. Meowing, meowing, meowing. Like, Pat's like, leave me alone. And then Bill's like, hey, my head kind of hurts too. The cat runs to Bill and starts meowing. Like, what is happening? So they're like, we should call 911 or something. We just don't feel good. And the cat's freaking out. Turns out they had carbon monoxide. There was a furnace in the basement that was leaking propane, and they were all just getting affected by it. They say that if it wasn't for the cat or them freaking out about it, I mean, they wouldn't have made it.
5: That's crazy. A scary one, too, because we can't sense that.
6: Right. Mm. I mean, the headache is a...
5: Yeah, yeah, I'm saying it's like smell.
6: Yeah, I know. But if like I got a headache and then, let's say we don't have the cat. If I got a headache and then you were like...
5: I'm dehydrated.
6: I just got a headache, too. You wouldn't be like... We should go outside.
4: No, I'd be like, let's both nap.
5: Okay, fair.
6: And never wake up.
5: If I got a headache and then you got a headache, I would go, I didn't drink enough water and your ponytail's too tight.
6: Okay.
5: I'd find...
4: Possible.
5: Find reasons. You ever hear about the cat that was predicting people's death at the nursing home?
6: Yes.
4: No.
5: So it was Oscar. It was a cat at the Steer House Nursing and Rehab Center. It was a dementia and hospice facility. It was in the mid-2000s. And so the staff started noticing that Oscar was not just generally a cat that was warm to people anyway. Not a lot of cats are. But when a patient was within hours of dying, the cat would jump on their bed and like be really, really, really sweet and nice to them and curl up with them.
4: Whoa.
5: And it never did this unless that was the case. And then he would stay with them until they passed away. And I looked to see, because this was a news story a few times, and there were over 100 counts of this. It wasn't like two lucky times. They said it happened over 100 times, which that's like chilly. And not because it's like good or bad. It's just like an animal to have that
6: sense.
5: That sense, yeah. That understanding of what's happening.
6: Mm-hmm.
4: But like after two, though, like an Oscar shows up to your room, you're
6: at that point, though, you're like, okay, cool, Oscar, I'm ready.
5: Well, what would happen after it happened a few times is that once Oscar did that, they would call the families. It was almost a predictor.
4: I
5: would say they even treated it as a predictor because it had happened so many times that when Oscar laid near them, their families were quietly called in.
4: That's crazy.
5: And it was written about first in the New England Journal of Medicine, so it wasn't like a Us Weekly column about Oscar dating Taylor Swift or something. Yeah. it was that. And so the scientific theory is that as people near death, their bodies reportedly release chemicals. It's like chemical changes in their bodies. Ketones. I don't know how to say that word.
6: Yeah. I mean, I know that ketones are. We have those.
5: And that's what it is. So ketones and other scents that humans can't detect. Animals can sometimes sense any tiny metabolic changes, temperature changes, or behavioral stillness. And so pretty wild that the cat not only could sense it, but its relationship with it was get close to it. Because if animals can sense that, they're probably sensing dead people all over the place. They just don't care.
6: Yeah.
5: But this cat would do that with people.
4: Well, this cat was Mojo, and Mojo senses carbon monoxide. Pretty cool. Not as cool as Oscar. But
5: there are times my wife and I both have a headache, and I think it's just I find reasons. Like, I find excuses. Okay, there you go. That is a good story. That's what it's all about.
2: That was Tell Me Something Good.

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2: Why was the sand wet?
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2: Oh, like peed? 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
6: Oh, got it. 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
2: All right, good one.
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8: I just called to see if you could leave a shout out to my son who listens to your Morning Corny every Friday. Every day, actually, at 7:02. I was calling to see if you could leave him a shout out for his 13th birthday this Friday, May the 29th. But I forgot to tell you his name. His name is Aiden Monaco, and he lives here in Santa Cruz, California. Thank you, guys. Love ya. Bye.

0: We have Kip Moore coming up in studio in just a minute. There are a couple things that drive me crazy, things that I've done, things that I've said, I can't stop thinking about. I did an interview with Us Weekly, and I read it back. I hate myself.
1: Hmm. What'd you say?
0: The word like too many times, like I'm a freaking valley girl.
1: In print?
0: Well, they just wrote out what I said. They had asked.
1: You can do a solid and remove some
0: of
1: the
0: likes. No, I know. I thought that too, but if I said it. So they asked me the question about how the Bobbycast is starting to gain a lot of traction, and it's on Netflix. And they were like, what's the Netflix deal like? And I said, this is embarrassing for me to even read. What's cool about the Netflix deal is people who I know don't listen to my podcast will say, I saw your face on the front of Netflix. Like, that's been the kind of new reach of it, he shared. So it's been really great. They've been such a great partner, and we've been able to get such bigger guests. Like, honestly, the cool thing is I still get to do what I do. And now we have all these big guests that are like coming to us. It's three likes in a paragraph. I just want to punch myself in the face.
1: That's okay.
2: Three likes don't, it doesn't sound like too much.
0: Nah, I read that.
1: It could be worse.
0: I don't like me. I don't like me. This is the kind of stuff that keeps me up at night. This, and then I said something in a podcast once that I cannot stop thinking about because I am such an idiot and not one single person has pointed it out, and I'm happy to share it with you. But we were talking about the Zach Bryan concert. And Zach Bryan had played like 20 of his 25 songs and weather hit. And they had to cancel the show, the rest of the show. But they played 20 of 25 songs. And my thing was, that's enough. You don't get a refund after someone plays 20 of 25 songs. Most shows will just play 20 songs. And so I'm doing this. And I say, once you reach a certain point, there is no refund. If he plays 3 songs, refund. 6 songs, refund. And I make a reference to how long you have to play a Major League Baseball game for the game to count. And I made the wrong inning reference. I said, it's like you play 7 innings in Major League Baseball. That the game count? It's 5. I can't stop thinking about that.
2: Oh, I didn't catch that.
0: Nobody did. But I watched the clip back and I talked about taking the whole podcast down.
2: Because of that.
0: The whole thing. I was going to take the whole episode down because of how stupid I am.
1: I wouldn't have known.
2: No.
0: But I do know. Hey, sorry. Like, I do know.
2: like.
1: Like, I know it's 5.
0: That's the stuff that keeps me up at night.
1: Yeah.
0: I read that interview back, and I hated myself for that. I wish somebody had a cattle prod.
1: Can I say to you what you say to me sometimes?
2: Okay. If I say wrap it up?
1: Hey.
2: Good one. Hey, man, just joking. Hey.
0: Go ahead.
1: You say, it's fine. Nobody cares. Like, just move on. Nobody, people aren't worried about that. Like,
0: I know.
1: You got to move on.
0: I know. I'm going to work. I'm going to try to be better from this.
2: Are you going to practice?
0: It's like eating me up inside. I read that interview. I was humiliated to look at myself in the mirror.
2: How do you practice the likes?
1: Like, punching yourself.
0: I just have to be extremely conscious and aware of all the words that are coming out of my mouth.
2: That's so hard.
0: But I speak so fast. At times, it's hard for me to understand what I'm saying if I ever listen back because I talk so fast that I just have to slow it down a bit. But anyway, just in case anybody's wondering, I also hate me sometimes. Mr. Bobby Bones. Yeah. All right, coming in studio, Kip Moore. Here's something about a truck. There's something about a truck and a field and a girl. He's got a new album out. We're going to talk about the record, talk about all the big songs he's got. He like plays these shows in other countries and then he just goes in like a yard and plays and people show up. Kip Moore in studio next. This is the Bobby Bones Show. 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
0: Got a new album out today called Reason to Believe. Again, it is up today. This guy travels the world. He is a different fella. We love him. Here he is, Kip Moore.
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28: Kip Moore.
0: Kip, what's up, buddy? Good to see you,
29: good
0: man.
29: Good to see you guys, man. Been a minute.
0: Fresh haircut. It looks good. Been I like that look.
29: Been a minute.
0: That's a good one.
29: I feel like it was buzzed the last time I was in here.
0: I don't know, dude, but that one looks good.
29: Yeah. Well, I appreciate it.
0: Yeah, how you been? Yeah,
29: I'm good.
0: Where have you been? I like to do this. Where in the world is Carmen San Diego? Where has Kip Moore been in the last 3 months?
29: I haven't. I went down to Costa Rica for a brief minute. I had like 6 days off and I went surfing, but I've just kind of been here doing a lot of different stuff, a lot of studio stuff, and then kind of getting prepped for this.
0: That picture behind you is you in front of a GTO. Is that your car?
29: No, that's
0: stunt car.
29: My buddy Matt Dorchinez, who's been a friend of mine for a long time, his friend had that car. The dad had passed, and that was like his baby. And he said, "I've got a car for you," because he knew we were going out to Arizona to shoot a lot of this footage. And I told him what we were kind of looking for, and he's like, "I've got the car." And they were kind enough to let us hold it, but it was. We knew how precious the car was to this family, and that was intense to, like, make sure that nothing
0: happened. You didn't treat it like a rental?
29: Nothing happened to the car, yeah.
0: I saw a video, it's been a while now, where I'm not sure what happened, so I'd love the story on it. All of a sudden, you're outside playing guitar by a fence in a foreign country, and there's a bunch of people surrounding you. Did they kick you out of somewhere because it was late, and so you took the concert out into the back?
29: Oh, yeah. That was in Dublin, Ireland. That was a long time ago. It's like old footage, kind of.
0: The video. I didn't know if it was old or not.
29: Yeah.
0: You're like Peter Pan, dude. You don't look older, so all the stuff looks the same.
29: You know, it happened the first time in Dublin, and because so many people videoed it, then it got to be where every night no one would leave after the show was over. So it happened. Glasgow was probably the biggest. It was at least 2,000 people in the streets after Glasgow concert.
0: So you just go on the street after the show and take your acoustic guitar and sing?
29: Yeah, I did. So the first time in Dublin, they were all in the alley, and I could hear everybody chanting. It went on for 45 minutes where I was just so taken aback by it that I kind of stepped outside, and when I peeked my head out, you know, everybody, you know, started cheering. So they were all chanting for Heart's Desire, which I hadn't played. So I just grabbed my guitar and I just started playing Heart's Desire, and then they just kind of took over and sang it for me. And then when that footage got out, it got to where every show I did, people were outside chanting. So then I just started kind of that whole tour. I would just kind of go out and play for people after the show.
0: What song do people sing the loudest at your shows? Is there a difference in America and when you're not in America?
29: For sure. I mean, you got to take Heart's Desire. I mean, that's been a massive hit in other countries. So I would say that Heart's Desire as a whole, which was on the Wild Ones record, That Was Us. That Was Us has always been a really big one in the Bull. But, you know, those songs are also loud in the States. But I would say as a whole, Heart's Desire has got to be unequivocally the biggest song I have. I mean, it's bigger than Truck.
0: Really?
29: Yeah. I mean, just as far as if you're just going by the States, that's the most known song. But at a show, even in America, Truck's not the loudest when I'm playing a show amongst the fan base. I would say the Bull, Heart's Desire, That Was Us.
0: My therapist will say, "Hey, what's three good things about you?" And he'll make me do that. What do you think are three good things about you that you have to say about yourself?
29: Man, Bobby, I don't know if we need to do this right now. I think that I look out not only for people that I care about, but I'll go out of my way to inject myself with trying to help people out. I don't know it all.
0: That's strong. That's one. That's a good one. We love that one. That's one.
29: I'll just go with that, man.
0: No, you got two more.
29: I'm good, man.
0: Why are you so uncomfortable saying something nice about you?
29: I don't know. It's just not my bag. But I know that I do that.
30: I have one.
0: You go ahead. You can do one.
30: Okay. I would say you're willing to do the work, like self-discovery. Not everybody is open to digging deeper to do the work, to want to be more introspective. Yeah. And I think that that's a positive about you.
29: I appreciate that.
0: I got one.
29: Yeah.
0: I feel like as an artist, you know exactly who you are. And even if you don't, you're chasing exactly who you are and you don't compromise when putting out your art. And I think at times that's been great for you. And at times people have probably said, hey, maybe we should like make it a little soft, make it a little easier. And you're like, nope, I know who I am. I think that's a great thing about you.
29: I've been diligent about that throughout my career. And that hasn't been easy. Yeah, I mean.
0: Give us another one. We just gave you one.
29: You know, I mean.
0: You're a good golfer.
29: I will. What's that?
0: You're a good golfer.
29: Yeah, but that's not.
30: You have really tan skin.
0: But that's still something. That's the kind of crap I do in therapy. I'm like, oh, no, I got good hair. Some days I'm just there.
29: I will say this. It's saying what you said. I will say this. I will beat myself up in that regard of being like, golly, you know, like I have not been the human that I want to be in this situation. And I feel like I do. I feel like the world has gotten, we all know this, it's gotten so tribal and you stick your flag and this is where you stand and there's no compromising. And I don't have a problem. I might not like what you say at first. When you get some kind of criticism, I don't know anybody that likes it at first, but I really don't have a problem going back and looking at what I've discovered or you discovered and you said to me. I have no problem being like, I need to work on that. I'm sorry. Like, I know that I do that. I try to do that often. So I would say that's another one for sure.
0: We got two. We guys, we got movement.
1: Yeah. We need one more.
0: Your boots are cool.
29: Yeah, man. That's not really a trait, but I do like the
0: boots.
29: Did
0: you pick the boots out?
29: They sent these to me, man.
0: Did you open the box?
29: What's that?
0: Did you open the box yourself?
30: Did you
0: yourself?
30: Put them on yourself?
29: Yeah, I put them
0: you
29: on
0: chose
29: myself.
0: Them. They look good.
29: They're motorcycle boots. So they've been a company around for a while, Brunt, and they're killer. This is the Bobby
0: Bones Show. All right, let's play it now. Here's something about a truck. A number one from Kip Moore here on the Bobby Bones Show.

0: Bobby Bones. And more with Kip Moore in a second. For a long time, he did not play Hey Pretty Girl. Hey Pretty Girl, it feels so right. Is he playing it again? Because I love that song. We'll talk about that. And we'll also talk about, like, why he performs. Like, what's he trying to get from it? All right, Kip Moore next. This is the Bobby Bones
1: Show. Bike's sputtering on me.
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0: I felt like for me, when I started to perform in any way, if it was on a stage doing jokes or was doing this, like I find the root of it was me like trying to get that external love because I didn't get it. Mm-hmm. And like that's where I would go and chase it. And then I would feel it and it wouldn't last very long. I'd go back to our hotel room and be like, oh, I'm lonely again. But I was just searching for love like on a stage because I didn't get that. Like it wasn't told to me. I didn't even have a dad, you know, whatever.
23: Yeah.
0: Wham, whammy. But is any of your performance, you're pursuing a performance that, are you searching for any sort of external love?
23: Man, it's interesting. You know, you talk about this stuff. And I'm really careful with these things. But I've been unpacking for the longest time, my whole life. I think you kind of create this world that, oh, this is what it was. This is what it is. And you know, you get a little older. You're like, wait a minute. It's not quite. I've kind of created this thing of, so I've been unpacking a lot of that. I feel like in the last couple of years, like truly unpacking it. And, you know, I do think that, just to give you an example, I can remember my dad was this freak athlete. He was truly just this freak of nature kind of thing. And he was never going to be SU. I can remember riding, you know, in the back of the car as a kid. And I'm probably, I don't know, I'd say 9 or 10. And my dad was the, you know, the head golf pro and the head superintendent of this little club in my hometown. And, you know, my middle brother, my older brother, David, was just such a good junior golfer. And he's still a good golfer. And he was a stud. And he was that was kind of his lane. And I was basketball and baseball. But, you know, I got to where I was kind of going out to the golf course because I was like, you know, I want to show my dad I can do this, you know. And I'm getting out there hacking it around as a kid. And I can remember riding home in the car with my mom, my dad, and my brother. And my dad's kind of telling David, and he's 12 or 13 at this time, like, David, you keep practicing, man. You're going to be something in this game, you know? And I'm in the back seat, and I've been out there a few times just kind of hitting balls, and I'm like, you know, how's my swing look, you know, when you look at it? And I can just, I'll never forget it, you know? And he kind of turned around and says, not good, and just kept driving. You know, I wasn't that, but by the end of the summer, I was shooting in the 60s, and it was like, I was there. The minute the sun was up, I was there hitting balls, and I would hit balls for 10 hours a day.
0: That's an excellent story.
23: Yeah.
24: Oh my gosh, yeah.
0: Records out today, Reason to Believe. Do people, though, come up to you and just say, hey, man, do you want some beer money to be funny?
23: It's been a long time, but
0: oh, yeah.
23: I think that early in my career, I might get a little bit of that for sure. Like,

0: play it.
1: Do you ever not play any of the hits?
0: I went about 2-3 years without playing Hey Pretty Girl.
1: Oh.
0: Yeah.
1: I was in the third row cheering. I'm in the back now.
0: Yeah.
1: Yeah.
0: And now I love playing it again. It's just kind of, sometimes I get disconnected from something, you know, sonically, whatever, and I just don't play it. And then I'm kind of like, oh, man, I just randomly played it one night because there was all these signs at this place I was doing it. And I said, you know what? Heck with it. I'll play it tonight. Probably been 3 years, and then I've played it, you know, probably 50% of the time since I did that a couple of years ago.
1: So you like it again?
0: I do.
1: That's pretty cool.
0: I do.
1: Okay, I'm back in the front.
0: Yeah.
1: I moved back up then. Yeah, yeah, I'm cheering again. Congrats on the record, man.
0: Thank you, man. I appreciate it.
1: Always really good to see you. I appreciate your generosity with talking about that.
0: No,
1: stuff, man.
0: Good combo.
1: Anything for Kip, guys?
2: I have a question for Kip because it's been a bit, and I remember, Kip, we were talking a long time ago about you not having a place. Like, you just had a little apartment and a truck. You're like, dude, I don't have anything. I tour so much and I travel so much. Did you finally buy a house?
0: I did, but I still live really simple, Eddie. I really do, man. I did. I built a home that I always wanted to build. Once again, it goes
3: like
0: back
3: you
0: to
3: built
0: my dad.
3: It yourself?
0: No, I did not do that.
3: Okay. Well, I have to clarify with him because
1: I agree. I'm glad like you asked. Like, because I thought he had built like some Aztec good, hut in a field right. somewhere.
0: No, I give props to Michael Kahn for that.
3: Okay.
0: No, I always wanted to live on the marsh. And maybe it goes back to my dad. I can remember he'd take us flats fishing. And we would drive through the channels and we'd see the houses, just the little fish shacks on stilts in Keaton Beach. When you're going out, just the super like little one-story houses. And you'd be like, man, one day, that's how I want to live. And the dude died before I could make it happen. You know, but that makes me so mad sometimes because I would tell myself in my head, I'm going to figure out a way to make that happen. Even as a kid, I was like, I'm going to figure out a way to make that happen because he works so hard. The guy put in 70 hours a week my whole, you know, life as a kid. You know, it was crazy watching how hard he worked. So then I built a house on the marsh and on the East Coast. But as far as the rest of my life, man, I live really, really, really simple. And that'll pay off for me when I walk away from this thing.
1: All right, you guys, check out the record. It is out today. It is the lovely, the talented, the tan, the boot wearing, I don't even know what kind of boots they are, but they do look good.
0: Yeah.
1: You wear cologne?
0: What, we're cologne?
1: Cologne. Do you wear cologne? Yeah. Me either. Yeah. That's
2: you don't have to.
1: Yeah, we don't wear, you know, we just do our natural stuff. Yeah. Yeah. All right. There he is. Kip Moore, everybody. Yeah.
0: I appreciate it. Thank you. Bobby Bones
1: Show. We're going to play a brand new song from Kip's record that came out today. This is called Levee.

0: something good.
1: An 11-year-old saw a problem at his school. He's 11. He fixed the problem. It's a crazy problem. It's awesome. I got it next in our segment called Tell Me Something Good. Bobby Bones.
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0: A fifth grader at a school in Utah learned that other kids had lunch debt. So this fifth grader at the school in Utah raised more than $2,100 to eliminate all the debt from the other kids at his school.
1: I love that.
2: Wow.
0: This fifth grader in the school did that for the other kids at his school. His name is Liam Whitney. Man, that's pretty cool.
1: Good parents.
0: Liam, parents, yeah.
2: Totally.
0: That's my baby hasn't done that.
2: She will.
1: She will.
2: Don't worry.
1: Just she hasn't done that yet.
0: I don't know. She's 11 weeks now. I'm expecting big things already. Yeah. Maybe a little premature.
2: That would be an awesome tell me something good.
0: 11-week-old baby cures cancer. In an effort to make sure that his fellow students could eat lunch, he spent more than a week going door to door, knocking and telling people what was up. And so he raised the money. Man, that is crazy. That's from KUTV. That is what it's all about.
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2: Easy trivia. 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
2: Correct. Good job. Wow, that was so easy. How about you guys? Who famously sings the song Bad Guy?
4: Billie Eilish.
2: Correct. Good job.
5: Wow. Eddie.
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2: Correct. Okay. 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
2: 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They're like my friends. The Big 98. The category in Easy Trivia is Sesame Street characters. I'll be starting with Eddie, who's the champion. Which Sesame Street character is a big yellow bird who lives in a nest?
4: That's a big bird.
2: Correct. Amy, which Sesame Street character loves cookies more than anything?
5: Cookie Monster.
2: Correct. Lunchbox, which character lives in a trash can and is known for being grouchy?
18: I like him. Oscar the Grouch.
2: Correct. Morgan, which Sesame Street character is best friends with Bert and loves rubber duckies?
19: I don't know. You already said the three Sesame Street characters that I knew.
2: Bert and?
19: Ernie.
2: Correct.
4: Yay.
2: And nobody goes home the first round, but if you miss it for now on, you hear this sound.
20: You've been boned.
2: Don't be boned. Eddie, ready?
4: Ready.
2: Category is music. What band recorded Bohemian Rhapsody?
4: That's Queen.
2: Correct. Amy, what famous rapper's real name is Marshall Mathers?
5: Eminem.
2: Correct. Lunchbox, Hotel California is a famous song by which band?
18: Thank you for giving one I know. That is the Eagles.
2: Correct. Morgan, which British singer sings Someone Like You?
5: Adele.
2: Correct. Famous movie characters. Category number two. Eddie, what movie series features a character named Luke Skywalker?
4: Star Wars.
2: Correct. Amy, what movie features a character named Katniss Everdeen?
5: Hunger Games.
2: Correct. Lunchbox, what movie features a character named Elle Woods?
18: Legally Blonde.
2: Correct. Morgan, what movie features a character named Marty McFly?
5: Oh, Back to the Future.
2: Correct. Great job. Category is third grade science.
4: Third grade, man.
18: I hate science.
2: Eddie, what planet is third from the sun?
4: Welcome to Earth, third rock from the sun.
2: Joe Diffie was, and so are you, correct.
18: Wow.
2: Amy, what gas do humans need to breathe to survive?
5: We need oxygen.
2: Correct. Yeah. Lunchbox, what part of a plant makes food using sunlight?
18: What?
2: What part of a plant makes food using sunlight?
18: There's a specific part that makes it? What in the world? I know they do photosynthesis, but I don't know what part of, if that's... Ah, crap, man. There's only two parts of a plant. It's either a stem or a leaf, and it makes the food.
2: What part of a plant makes food using sunlight? 5 seconds.
18: Give me the leaf, man.
2: Correct.
18: Oh, God.
2: Morgan, what force pulls objects towards the ground? Category third grade science. What force pulls objects toward the ground?
5: Toward the ground is gravity.
2: Correct. The next category in Easy Trivia is streaming originals. Eddie, what streaming platform created Ted Lasso?
4: I believe that's Apple.
2: Correct. Amy, what streaming platform had The Handmaid's Tale?
6: Well, I watched it on Hulu, I think. But does that make it a Hulu original? Or did Hulu get it after? Hulu!
2: Correct. Lunchbox, what streaming platform created Stranger Things?
18: Yes! I've seen the little thing. It's Netflix.
2: Correct. Morgan, which streaming platform created The Mandalorian?
19: Disney Plus.
2: Correct. Mm. All right, we're rocking. Everybody is still in. Eddie, what? Oh, the category, by the way. Game show hosts.
4: Okay.
19: No.
2: What host hosted Wheel of Fortune for decades before retiring in 2024?
4: Mm-hmm. Wheel of Fortune was, Pat Sajak.
2: Correct.
4: Oh.
2: Amy, who hosts currently The Price is Right?
6: Drew Carey.
2: Correct. Lunchbox, who currently hosts Family Feud?
18: Steve Harvey.
2: Correct. Morgan, who hosted Who Wants to Be a Millionaire during its most famous U.S. run?
19: Regis Philbin.
2: Correct. Category is Famous Casey's. Eddie, what actor named Casey starred in Manchester by the Sea and also has an older brother who is famous?
4: Casey Affleck.
2: Correct. Amy, what fictional character wears a hockey mask and fights alongside the Teenage Mutant Ninja Turtles and is also known for the railroad?
6: What?
18: What?
2: Ow!
6: He does what?
2: What?
6: Like in the Teenage Mutant Ninja Turtle movies?
2: Mm-hmm.
6: He has a hockey mask?
2: Yeah, but also he's known for the railroads.
6: Casey. He's known for what railroads? What? What? And his name is Casey? And he's fictional?
2: Need an answer.
6: Casey. His name's got to be Casey.
2: Yeah, answer.
6: Casey. Casey.
4: Oh, you're just going with Casey?
6: Yeah. Casey the masked Casey. What? He wears
20: You've
6: a
20: been
6: what?
20: Low.
6: What?
4: Man.
6: The rat? Not the rat. That's
4: Splinter.
6: That's Splinter, yeah.
2: Also, if I said he had a Grateful Dead song about him?
4: The Help?
2: No, not to you. To
4: oh,
2: you?
4: Oh, I know it.
2: Who is it?
4: Casey Jones.
2: Casey Jones.
6: Casey who?
2: Casey Jones.
6: I don't know this.
2: Yeah.
6: Obviously.
2: He has a song. Riding that train, I'm cocaine. Casey Jones. Next up. Which legendary radio host named Casey was the original voice of American Top 40? Lunchbox.
18: Thank you, Saved by the Bell. Casey Kasem.
2: Correct. Morgan, which Grammy-winning country star named Casey is known for songs like Follow Your Arrow and Rainbow?
19: Casey Musgraves.
2: Correct. Amy, I'm sorry you were eliminated.
6: Yeah.
4: Sorry, Amy.
2: You don't know about Casey Jones, the railroader who gave his own life for other...
18: I don't think that's a tough name. I don't know.
2: Eddie, elementary math terms.
4: Oh, great.
2: What do you call the answer to an addition problem?
4: Like 4 + 4 = 8. 8 would be the... Is that the sum?
2: Need an answer.
4: Why is it so hard for me? Or is it the sum?
2: Correct.
4: Oh.
2: Lunchbox, what do you call the answer to a subtraction problem?
18: What?
2: Same question as Eddie's, but just subtraction instead of addition.
18: 5 - 3 = 2. I never knew there was a name for it. Could be the total.
2: Eddie and Morgan are talking it out. I see them quietly having a little conversation.
4: We don't know.
18: I'm
2: 5 seconds.
18: Confused. We'll go with the sum.
2: That is incorrect.
4: But that's an addition.
20: But you've been boned.
19: I don't know.
4: Is it remainder? Remainder?
2: Mm-mm. It's the difference. Ah. So 5 - 2 is
6: the
2: 3.
6: Difference.
2: The difference is 3.
4: The difference.
2: Yeah. So addition is sum. Subtraction is difference. Lunchbox has been boned. Morgan, over to you. What do you call the answer to a multiplication problem? If Eddie ends up winning in a math category.
7: Oh, that's crazy.
19: Yeah.
7: Okay. I'm buying a lottery ticket.
19: Multiplication.
2: So sum, addition, difference, subtraction. What do you call the answer to a multiplication problem?
19: Well, I just want to say total. The total is, but that's not it. The sum, the... There's not even math words coming in my brain to mess with. The... the final... Wait, hold on. You're multiplying. So is there a word in multiplication? The
2: 5 seconds?
19: The... I don't know the total, man.
20: You've been
7: wow.
2: The total man is not the answer. It is the product.
7: The product. Yeah. Wow. Everybody went out on a math question.
6: Well, I didn't. That's
7: true, you did.
2: Would you have known, Amy, what do you call the answer to a division problem?
6: Well, I know product, but division, I was thinking, okay, two... I don't know. I have
7: dividend. Is that the remainder?
6: I have.
7: Mm-hmm. none of them are remainders?
2: Well, remainder's a thing, but this is the quotient.
6: Oh, the quotient.
2: Is division. Definitely. Our winner is, with 3 wins on the season.
7: On a math question! Hey! Hey! Hey! Hey! Wow, that was awesome.
2: Congratulations, buddy.
7: Thank you.
2: You earned that one.
7: I can't believe it.
2: You got that one the hard way. There you go.
20: Movie Mike's Movie Report.
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9: 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What if we don't? The latest from Ashley McBride.

0: I did not.
1: Mm-hmm. The song that we know Aretha Franklin for singing.
0: Did you know I sang that in fifth grade?
1: I did not. Tell me more.
0: We sang Respect. We sang Mr. Postman. Mr. Postman?
2: Wait a minute, Mr. Postman.
0: Please, Mr. Postman, look at me.
2: Ooh.
0: If there's a letter back for me.
2: Ooh.
1: Otis Redding wrote

0: respect, finger quotes, when he got home.
1: Yeah. Oh. That's a different vibe, it's a different, for sure.
0: Yeah,
2: that one feels weird picturing us like in fourth or fifth grade singing that now.
0: Well, no, because Aretha made it really about respect.
2: Mm-hmm.
0: His respect was felt a little predatory.
2: Yeah.
0: Amy.
2: So the oldest living land animal on Earth is...
0: Oh, let me take a guess here with the tortoise.
1: Oh, it's got to be one of those tortoises.
3: Yep.
2: It is a tortoise.
0: Oh, nice.
2: How old is...
1: Still alive, right?
2: Yeah, still alive.
0: Oh, you're talking about one specifically?
2: It's the oldest living land animal on Earth right now.
1: I saw this on Instagram.
0: I don't want to overguess because it'll make the number look bad. What do you have?
2: Well, his name is Jonathan.
0: Okay, how old Jonathan?
2: And he's a tortoise, and he's 194 years old. It's estimated that he was born in 1832.
0: It's a long time.
1: The fact that he stayed alive is crazy.
2: He holds a Guinness World Record.
0: But they stay alive as a species.
1: Yeah, but somebody has to feed him. Jonathan's not chilling in the jungle,
2: yeah,
1: right?
2: Yeah, it gets passed down.
0: Yeah, that's true.
2: Like someone cares for him.
0: The world's oldest living animal, 190. Jonathan the tortoise. I'm looking at him. He still looks as young as he did when he was 110.
1: That a boy, Jonathan.
3: Wait, so he's not in the wild?
0: No, he'd be dead if he's in the wild. I'm looking at an old man who's about 100 hugging him right now.
1: He's been his caretaker for years.
0: Yeah.
2: He actually holds two Guinness World Records because one is the oldest living land animal and then the other is for the oldest Chelurinin, which is a...
0: Maybe don't try that one.
3: Yeah, let's just skip that.
2: Well, it's the family of turtle, tortoise, or terrapin.
1: I wonder if Jonathan's happy.
0: I don't think animals have a happiness. Animals don't really...
2: Oh, my dog...
0: I think there's fulfillment that allows them to do nature-based happiness, but I don't think they have happiness, sadness. I think humans have 40 emotions. That would be one of the emotions.
1: Yeah. I just wonder if Jonathan why am I still alive? Like,
0: does
2: he have restroom issues?
1: Right, my bones hurt.
0: Yeah, that's a good question. I think I went a little too.
1: Are animals really happy?
0: My answer was a little too existential, and I apologize for that.
1: I like it.
0: Lunchbox.
3: Yeah, the presidential limousine is known as the Beast. And did you know there's a fridge in the back, not for drinks, with blood. Whatever the president's blood type is kept in the fridge just in case the president gets injured, needs a transfusion, got the blood on hand.
2: I wonder, Air Force One, too. Huh?
0: Mm-hmm.
1: I wonder if there's been a president that's been like, hey, I got a six-pack of beer. Can I put it in that fridge?
0: Can I put it beside the blood?
1: Can I use that fridge?
0: That's funny. The first known use of OMG was in a letter to Winston Churchill in 1917.
1: Wow.
0: OMG, oh my God.
1: Yeah.
0: Text. That's why it's funny because kids, young us.
1: Was that OMG? That's probably a bad letter,
0: yeah,
1: huh?
0: Screw it.
1: Huh? That's probably a bad letter.
0: Oh, the old tortoise. He's like, he's already an adult by the time this happened. All right. That one sucked. All right. Morgan.
2: I liked it.
0: Nah, it was terrible. I didn't get the reaction I wanted, and that's on me. I'll pick better ones next time. Morgan?
4: All right. So some Pacific Northwest orcas will catch salmon and wear them on their heads like hats for weeks, but scientists have no idea why.
0: An orca like a dolphin, right?
4: Whale.
1: Orca's a killer whale, isn't it?
2: Yeah. How does the salmon stay on
0: their
2: head?
0: Is an orca smaller than a whale, bigger than a dolphin?
4: No. An orca.
2: An orca is shimmy.
4: Yeah.
0: Oh, it is? Oh, they're totally missed on that one. Show me an orca. I don't know my water animal.
2: You know,
4: they're black and white.
0: I'm telling you, an orca looks like a dolphin. The shape of an orca.
5: It's part of the dolphin family, yeah.
2: Yeah, but it's big.
0: So
2: but
0: orca, you guys made me feel stupid.
1: Is an orca not Shamu?
5: Yes.
2: No, Shamu is an orca. Well, I remember that from my SeaWorld days.
0: Did you know that, an orcas, this is a fun fact, a learning moment. Orcas, all in the dolphin family, that it's only one whale that's a killer whale that's a part of the dolphin family. All the rest of the whales aren't. You see that too?
5: Mm-hmm.
0: I think all whales should be part of the whale family. I'm going to be honest with you.
1: Yeah. Sperm whale, blue whale.
4: I definitely thought they were all just whales. They were not part of the dolphin family.
0: Is that are those orcas?
2: They just lay the little salmon on top of their head.
3: Yeah,
2: and
3: one of the hypotheses.
5: On the very top is the orca.
3: Is that the orcas were
0: the killer whales, an orca?
5: Yeah.
1: We've been saying
0: No, I know, but I'm looking at 12 of them all on a screen. Huh.
2: Okay, so what's the deal with the.
3: The hypothesis is they wear the orcas on their head.
1: No, they wear the salmon.
3: To show, hey, there's a lot of food around here that if you're hungry, you can come find some food over here.
0: Oh, that's cool. Guys, I'm telling you, killer whales aren't whales.
1: No, they're orcas.
0: What? I know. That's what I'm saying. They're not whales. Yeah. They're dolphins. They're just massive dolphins.
1: That's crazy.
0: It's named a killer whale. But a whale is

0: like a big.
1: Yeah.
0: This thing's awesome. Did you guys watch Blackfish?
1: Never saw Blackfish.
0: Won't watch it.
2: What?
0: Don't want to be mad.
2: What is that? Yeah,
1: that's the one against documentary, SeaWorld, right?
0: I think so. Yeah. An orca is a whale. Wait.
3: I thought it was a dolphin.
1: Wait a second.
0: It is the largest member of the dolphin family. Bro, I don't know what's going on here.
1: They just mess us up by calling killer whale.
0: Oh, dolphins are whales.
1: Oh, okay. So like Flipper is a whale.
0: This is stupid Fact Friday because now I'm confused by learning more. This is where you learn more and you get stupider. All dolphins are whales?
4: Yes. Huh. But not all whales are dolphins.
0: No, we're not going there because I can't do that. My brain does not have that in me today. Okay. Thanks. Morgan, what was yours? The fish thing?
3: Yeah, they wear salmon on their heads.
0: That's good. Wow, man. My mind's blown. Jimi Hendrix and Joe Pesci. Amy, you familiar with both of them?
3: Yes.
0: Jimi Hendrix, the...
3: singer, guitar player.
0: Mm-hmm.
3: Yep. Rocker.
0: Mm-hmm. And Joe Pesci.
3: One of the burglars from Home Alone?
1: Yes, he is.
0: That's funny, yeah. I was going to say the esteemed actor, but yes. They were in the same band in the 60s.
1: What?
2: Wow.
0: They were in Jody and the Starlighters.
1: What did he play?
0: They both played guitar.
1: Oh, wow.
0: That's pretty wild,
1: That's
0: huh?
1: pretty cool.
0: All right. Let's see. Costco's famous $1.50 hot dog and soda combo is so popular that Costco's around the country serve 124 million hot dogs a year. That's around 6 times more hot dogs than all Major League Baseball stadiums combined.
1: Wow. Mm.
2: That's crazy.
0: No, the dolphin whale thing is the craziest. And I quit. All right, there you go. That's Fun Fact Friday.
5: Fun Fact Friday. Bobby Bones. This is the Bobby Bones Show.
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2: Yeah.
4: I screwed Eddie. I didn't let him do his Fun Fact Friday just now.
5: You want to do it?
4: Well, yeah.
5: I still haven't pulled up.
4: Go ahead.
5: All right. Did you know that us as humans, we're the only animal that has a chin?
4: Oh, that's interesting. Let me think about this.
5: There is another animal that's close to having a chin, but it's not a chin.
4: Shape, though. Like a dog doesn't have a chin?
5: Nope. That's part of their jaw. It's not a chin. A chin is this little pointed triangular bone that sticks out.
4: So it's not the line on the sides. It's just a bone up front.
5: Correct.
4: About a monkey?
5: They're saying that the apes are the only ones that are close to having a chin, but they don't. It's still just a jaw with no chin that sticks out.
4: So we're looking for another animal that has a chin.
5: And you're not going to find
1: There's
5: it.
1: Not one. We're the only ones.
5: We are the only
1: chin.
5: Ones.
4: Well, they said there was one other one.
5: No, it's just us.
1: He said the one only was one close.
5: The one that's close are the apes.
4: Dolphins.
6: No, wait, no.
5: But did you know?
6: Oh, no. Don't do that. No.
4: Okay, good. Okay, we got

0: There's a married couple, Bill and Pat. They live in Maine, and Pat just like says, I need to go upstairs. I got a headache. Like, I don't feel good. And the cat is like meowing. So Pat's like, I don't know. I guess the cat wants to come upstairs with me. Meowing, meowing, meowing. Like, Pat's like, leave me alone. And then Bill is like, hey, my head kind of hurts too. The cat runs to Bill and starts meowing. Like, what is happening? So they're like, we should call 911 or something. We just don't feel good. And the cat's freaking out. Turns out they had carbon monoxide. There was a furnace in the basement that was leaking propane, and they were all just getting affected by it. They say that if it wasn't for the cat or them freaking out about it, I mean, they wouldn't have made it.
1: That's crazy. A scary one too, because we can't sense that.
2: Right. Mm. I mean, the headache is a...
1: Yeah, yeah, I'm saying it's like smell.
2: Yeah, I know. But if like I got a headache and then, let's say we don't have the cat. If I got a headache and then you were like...
1: I'm dehydrated.
2: I just got a headache too. You wouldn't be like... We should go outside.
0: No, I'd be like, let's both nap.
1: Okay, fair.
2: And never wake up.
1: If I got a headache and then you got a headache, I would go, I didn't drink enough water and your ponytail's too tight.
2: Okay.
1: I'd find...
0: Possible.
1: Find reasons. You ever hear about the cat that was predicting people's death at the nursing home?
2: Yes.
0: No.
1: So it was Oscar. It was a cat at the Steer House Nursing and Rehab Center. It was a dementia and hospice facility. It was in the mid-2000s. And so the staff started noticing that Oscar was not just generally a cat that was warm to people anyway. Not a lot of cats are. But when a patient was within hours of dying, the cat would jump on their bed and like be really, really, really sweet and nice to them and curl up with them.
0: Whoa.
1: And it never did this unless that was the case. And then he would stay with them until they passed away. And I looked to see, because this was a news story a few times, and there were over 100 counts of this. It wasn't like two lucky times. They said it happened over 100 times, which that's like chilly. And not because it's like good or bad. It's just like an animal to have that
2: sense.
1: That sense, yeah. That understanding of what's happening.
2: Mm-hmm.
0: But like after two, though, like an Oscar shows up to your room,
2: at that point, though, you're like, okay, cool, Oscar, I'm ready.
1: Well, what would happen after it happened a few times is that once Oscar did that, they would call the families.
0: Oh.
1: It was almost a predictor.
0: Oh.
1: I would say they even treated it as a predictor because it had happened so many times that when Oscar laid near them, their families were quietly called in.
0: That's crazy.
1: And it was written about first in the New England Journal of Medicine, so it wasn't like a Us Weekly column about Oscar dating Taylor Swift or something. It was that. And so the scientific theory is that as people near death, their bodies reportedly release chemicals. It's like chemical changes in their bodies. Ketones. I don't know how to say that word.
2: Yeah. I mean, I know that what ketones are. We have those.
1: Then that's what it is. So ketones and other scents that humans can't detect. Animals can sometimes sense any tiny metabolic changes, temperature changes, or behavioral stillness. And so pretty wild that the cat not only could sense it, but its relationship with it was get close to it. Because if animals can sense that, they're probably sensing dead people all over the place. They just don't care.
2: Yeah.
1: But this cat would do that with people.
0: Well, this cat was Mojo, and Mojo senses carbon monoxide. Pretty cool. Not as cool as Oscar. But
1: there are times my wife and I both have a headache, and I think it's just I find reasons. Like, I find excuses. Okay, there you go. That is a good story. That's what it's all about.
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0: story comes to us from Maryland. A 36-year-old man walked into Walmart. He was casing the jewelry section. He's like, man, I'm going to steal some of that jewelry. Got to create a diversion. So he went over to the kids' clothes section, got some fireworks, put them in a basket, lit them. Bah, bah, bah, bah, bah, bah, bah, bah, bah. Fireworks start going off. Everybody's evacuating the store, and he goes over and steals the jewelry. Only problem is, they were able to track him down because he was wearing the same shirt on his Instagram. Mm. They looked him up, and they're like, man, that looks like that guy. Oh, that's the same shirt. That's how they got him.
1: That's a diversion, though.
2: That's pretty good.
1: What I was thinking was that was a legitimate diversion.
2: Yeah.
1: Fireworks are always a diversion.
2: Everyone's going to go to that.
1: Or run from that. One of the two. If it's safe, you move toward them. If you don't know what it is, you move away from them.
2: Right.
0: And it caused $10 million in damage.
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0: Yeah, sprinklers went off. Fire.
1: Okay.
0: I'm Lunchbox. That's your bonehead story of the day.

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0: Hello, Bobby Bones. One of my closest friends got engaged to my ex-girlfriend. I found out they've been dating and they were getting married on the same day that he asked if I'd be his best man. I didn't know what to say, so I just congratulated him and told him I need to check my calendar and get back with him. My ex and I were together for a few years and only split up less than 2 years ago. And while there's no huge unresolved drama, the relationship definitely meant something. My friend knows our history and seems to think enough time has passed that it shouldn't be a big issue. I don't want to make this about me, but I also don't know if I can stand up there pretending any of this feels normal. This is weird, right? Sign, best man not reporting for duty. I'll be honest, I thought it was a chick at first, not a dude.
1: Oh, I was picturing a guy the whole time.
0: Well, mostly relationship emails are from women.
1: Yeah.
0: I guess that's why I just thought it would be a woman. But yeah, we got a dude, and it turns out his ex-girlfriend's getting engaged to like his other friend.
1: And he didn't know they were together?
2: And they just...
1: he's asking him to be best man?
2: They just broke up, what, 2 years ago?
0: Yeah. A lot of elements here.
1: Yeah, this is weird.
0: I don't know. Because I found out they had been dating and were getting married on the same. That's weird.
1: And they're at, you found
0: That's
1: out.
0: Weird.
1: And
0: they
1: now
0: were dating
1: you're
0: and
1: your
0: married?
1: Best friend material and you didn't know
0: friend.
1: Any of this?
3: Right.
1: Or best
3: confusing.
1: Man material? Like, no, it's okay. You're good. You don't have to go.
0: So here's the only thing that I would throw in here. Because if he found out that they were dating and getting married on the same day, obviously they were hiding it from him. Okay. For a reason. The reason is they know that he was in a long relationship with her.
1: Mm-hmm.
0: Doesn't feel like it's something you would do to your best friend is not tell them or even ask them if it's okay, right? But to get married so quickly, my speculation is she's pregnant.
2: Oh, wow.
0: Pure speculation. You're not going to hide dating somebody for years from your best friend. They're going to know. You could probably hide it for a couple of months, few months. And even that's hard. But if you're getting married that quickly, my speculation is she's pregnant. Now, that there's nothing in the email that says that. Otherwise, how could you do that? How could you hide that you're dating somebody for that long from
1: right.
0: your best friend?
1: Well, that's what I was wondering.
2: Well, it's because you feel like it would hurt his feelings.
0: For that long, though.
3: That's
1: so
3: a
1: you
3: long
1: just like
3: time.
1: Rip that Band-Aid off and be like, and I want you to be best man.
0: It feels like he got her pregnant. Okay, so let's just only use the information we have in the email.
1: Yeah.
0: Would it be wrong to say no?
1: No.
0: I'm going to go with no as well. I think there is an obligation as the best friend, like a felt obligation, that you should be there for your best friend at their wedding, when times are tough in their life. But he wasn't there for you when he started dating your ex and didn't tell you. Is that even a best friend? Like, I think you got to start questioning that relationship, even not even just the best man part. I think you got to start questioning, is he really even your best friend? That feels like some bull crap. So I'm going to go no. And I think he's not your best friend.
2: So when you say no, like if he's going to go and say no to him, does he stay with the whole calendar thing or does he like let this be the time where he says like, hey man, what you did is messed up. And no, I'm not your best friend. I shouldn't even be your best man.
0: I think the most honest, genuine, nicest thing would be the truth. Say, hey, this is weird for me. Not just that you're dating my ex, that you're marrying my ex, and not just that you're marrying my ex, that you never even told me, you hid it from me, and now you're asking me to be the main person in this with you? That's what you asked your best friend. Apparently, I'm not your best friend because you hid all this from me. That's not something you hide from a best friend. I think that's the conversation. And I'm not comfortable being there because I don't feel like I'm your best man.
1: Mm-hmm.
0: A best man would be someone that you have shared all the buildup of this relationship with. And then you go, is she pregnant?
1: And then he probably says,
0: yep. She feels pregnant, right?
1: That could be the case.
0: I wouldn't do it, though. He lied to you by omission, and the best friend doesn't do that. So I
1: yeah,
0: wouldn't.
1: Yeah, and how
0: I
1: awkward do you have to stand up
0: yep.
1: there, and that's your ex-girlfriend. I don't know. Just weird.
0: Yeah, I'm going to go, no, you don't have to do it. And I'd have a hard conversation. And he's not my best friend anymore. I guess he could work his way back in with a lot of time and energy and remorse. And but I ain't doing that crap. That ain't my best friend anymore. If Eddie and Caitlin got together and they didn't tell me.
1: And then Eddie's like, do you want to be the best man?
2: Hey, man, we're getting married.
0: And I'd be like, what the? Yeah, man, don't feel bad. I wouldn't do it, though. That Amy and I both say that. All right, good luck with that. That's a lot. All right, there you go. Close it up.

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0: Okay, guys, listen up. This happened with one of Amy's friends. I'm going to let her tell it, but they wanted to hire little people for something.
1: Mm-hmm.
0: Okay, that's what this is about.
2: Yeah. Oh, that was good.
1: I couldn't believe when...
0: Okay, so tell them the story.
1: Okay. There are actors you can hire, and they are little people. So...
0: Are they advertised?
1: They are advertising. They put themselves out there for hire.
0: As little people.
1: Yes.
0: Okay.
1: Okay. So my friend had seen, I guess there's a clip on the Today Show that's gone viral of little people that were hired to be Ewoks.
0: Okay.
1: You know, the little Star Wars characters. Mm-hmm. And they were on, and there's some clip of one of them, like, went up to Al Roker and did something, and that clip went viral. So he saw it, and his church is doing something with the kids that's Star Wars themed. And he said, hey, I'll contribute, like, I'll pay for this, but we should get Ewoks. I know that there's, I looked it up, there's these little people that can be hired. And his pastor said no. And I said, I agree. But he was like, I didn't think that it would be wrong because this is their work and we're providing them opportunity. And I just said, I don't know. It just feels weird. I see why your pastor said no. And he was trying to make it a really fun interactive experience for the kids. And I just thought that might be a little too far.
0: I can understand why the pastor would say no, because there's a possibility that people could be confused by hiring little people, thinking you're taking advantage of
1: like
0: the situation.
1: Like exploiting.
0: Yeah. Yes. When that's not the case. So I do understand the super safety mind of it. But what if you wanted to hire extremely tall people? Would that...
3: Right.
1: I thought of that too.
0: Okay. And that would be fine, right?
1: I don't know.
0: The answer is yes.
1: If people are
0: advertising themselves as, hey, we're a group of over 7'4"s. We're giants. Do you need to hire some giants for something? Or somebody with...
1: Well, for that, I thought the more appropriate route would be people on stilts.
0: But is it more appropriate?
3: Especially if the tall person wants that job.
1: I know. I'm telling you, when he told me this, like, I just was sort of, you know.
3: I will say it doesn't feel
1: perplexed.
3: Right.
0: There's something weird about it. I'm not going to disagree.
3: Right.
0: But if they're going, hey, we're the group of tall people, or we're the little people, we're the... any physical attribute. We're like, you need people with humongous arm, weightlifter people to come in and fill. I just feel like if they're advertising, like that's what we are to do, it's okay to hire them.
1: I know.
3: You can also get kids in an Ewok suit, right? Like,
1: but the kids are part of the it's for the production or the event is for the kids.
3: I'm saying any kid.
0: But
1: okay. But what age kid can you there's like child labor laws.
3: You don't have to hire. They can just dress like Ewoks.
1: Okay,
2: but they're
1: true.
2: Supposed to be entertaining and do, you know what I mean? Like kids are just going to, all right, I'm bored with this.
0: Okay.
1: I feel the preacher,
0: your pastor.
1: Not my pastor, but.
0: Right. I feel like the pastor was fine because it's like, hey, we don't want to do that because we just don't want to deal with it. Even right or wrong. But I also do feel like if there's a group online and they're like, hey, we're little people. You can hire us as a group. I think that's okay. Mm-hmm. And if there's a group of tall people, I think it's okay. But you're right. There's nothing about it.
3: Feels a little weird.
0: But is it okay?
3: I think it's okay.
0: We're all
2: like, especially
3: since they want to do the job, it's okay.
1: So if it's not a church event.
0: No, I don't think the church has anything to do. I know why the pastor said that, but I don't feel like the church.
1: Well, and it's not like he wanted to make sure too. Like my friend was even like, I get the church might not want to spend money on this, but this is my gift. Like I want to hire them to come. So it's not like the church has any hand in contributing financially. Cause like, that could be considered misuse of funds.
3: Like the real Ewoks, they were little people, right?
1: Were they?
3: Mike, I feel like they were little
0: people. Were Ewoks real?
3: Yeah, and when they made the movie.
0: Oh, you mean the actor?
2: Yes. Oh, okay.
4: Those little people. Yeah,
1: okay. Yeah, yeah. Oh, okay.
0: Yeah, okay. Yeah. Well, okay, so we all feel like it would have been okay, but it also would have been a little...
1: a little weird.
0: A little... Okay. But I bet you if there are little people listening right now, or tall people listening right now, they're like, we want to be hired. We put ourselves out there to make some money. Okay. But justice for your pastor, because I agree. I understand why he made that decision.
1: Mm-hmm. Yeah.
0: All right, we're done. Hope you guys have a great weekend. We did easy trivia. That's all up. What a game it was. Secondly, Kip Moore was part of the show. We haven't heard from Kip in a long time. Check that out on the podcast. The podcast is up. It is there. It is above average. So go and search for the Bobby Bones Show. Wherever you get your podcast, hit subscribe. We will see you guys on Monday. All right. Goodbye, everybody.

0: my favorite part of the show here on 97.9, the Big 98. So I can help encourage you a little bit as you go throughout your workday. And our daily upload today says this. Everything in your life is about to take a positive turn. So do not give up. So many good things are coming. Whatever you're going through right now, just don't give up. Good things are coming. If you need to hear that again, I'll post it up on my Instagram stories if you want to find me at Brooke Radio. How'd you like to win tickets into all four nights at Nissan Stadium for CMA Fest next week? Got your chance to win coming up next.
1: Yeah. 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

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Here on 97.9, the Big 98, thanks to our friends at Hyundai of Cool Springs. 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

Have you ever wondered how much an artist makes when they have a number one song? Well, Dustin Lynch is telling us all about that payday, being very open and honest about this. I'm going to play this clip for you here coming up next. I was shocked at this number. First, let's hit your new music playing from Stella Lefty. 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

0: mode right now here on 97.9, the Big 98. Hundreds of dreamers after graduation season, I feel like, are going to be moving right here to Music City with stars in their eyes, trying to have the hopes of becoming country music's next big thing. And I feel like there's lots of questions that come along with this, not even just for those who are dreaming of making it big, but for us who are sitting on the sidelines watching them make it big. Like, how much can you make as a country star? And Dustin Lynch is opening up about what a payday looks like when you get a number one song. And I was shocked by this number.
1: In the life of a song, you're getting paid pretty much on chart position, and it's delayed. So your biggest check from a number one will be the following 3 to 6 months will be your biggest check from that number one peak. It's rough math, but I think like a number one song total would pay $1 million.
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It's our iHeartCountry house party, 1 and 4 o'clock each day at Miranda Lambert's Casa Rosa. We'll be announcing those lineups very

Hope you have a great weekend. 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We talked to Kip Moore and Vanessa Carlton and some unexpected show drama. 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

some new music, trying to help you get through this workday. Hallelujah. Thank the Lord it's Friday. It's 97.9, the Big 98, Enberg Taylor with Megan Maroney. Here's Medicine.

tied to all this rain we've been getting here in Middle Tennessee, that the drought status here in the area have improved quite a bit. More rainfall expected through Sunday as well, y'all. 97.9.

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Tickets up for grabs for CMA Fest in our At Work perk today here on 97.9, the Big 98. If you want to be at some of those Nissan Stadium shows next week, I've got a chance for you to win those right now here on the show. Just got to tap the red microphone to send in your song request. 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
1: Hey, this is Lynn Lott from Mount Pleasant, Tennessee. 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
1: Hi, this is Brittany in Bristol, Tennessee. Can you please play some

might be the sweetest video I've ever seen of Megan Maroney. You know, she skipped out on the ACM Awards to be in her best friend's wedding. Her maid of honor speech, she posted to her Instagram page, y'all, and I'll tell ya, such a side of Megan we've never seen before. 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
1: Hey Brooke, this is Robin. I was wondering if you could please play I Can't Love You Anymore by Ella Langley and Morgan Wallen.
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0: Our At Work perk, we are announcing our winner for these tickets for Nissan Stadium tickets for CMA Fest next week. And I am so excited to tell Steven in Dixon that he is our winner today for those tickets. I'll tell you what. These CMA Fest tickets are ones everybody's trying to get their hands on, and we have more chances for you to win coming up very shortly here on 97.9, The Big 98. Don't move.
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0: You missed it this morning. Kit Moore stopped by the Bobby Bones Show and was telling us about this new album he just dropped today. And, well, he's doing a fun little free pop-up show if you want to be there at the East Room tomorrow night. Doors are at 8. Show is at 9. 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

0: Okay, so let me give you all the details about these free shows we're throwing next week for CMA Fest here on 97.9, the Big 98. It's Brooke Taylor. We're going to be hanging out and camping out at Miranda Lambert's Casa Rosa there on Broadway, 1 o'clock and 4 o'clock each day. So Thursday, Friday, and Saturday, we're going to have a free show at 1 o'clock each day and 4 o'clock each day. We want you to be there. We haven't announced this lineup quite yet, but trust me when I say you're going to want to plan in your schedule to be there to hang out with us. If you want to make sure you do not miss the big announcement, follow us on Instagram at 98WSIX. And if you're like, but I also want to go to those shows and the Nissan Stadium shows, another chance for you to win tickets into all four nights at Nissan Stadium coming up next.
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CMA Fest Nissan Stadium shows. We want you to be Bobby Bones' guest at CMA Fest. 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

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Bailey Zimmerman, her Chevy Silverado.

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We're celebrating America's 250th birthday, giving you a chance to win that cash starting Monday morning at 8 a.m.

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Okay, on my Instagram page yesterday, I shared one of my favorite parenting hacks with you. 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Also gonna get you a chance to win a $1,000 trip out to the movies to see this new movie, The Breadwinner, with Nate Bargatze. So

The afternoon is here, and I hope y'all got boats. Saying the rain coming. It's the Big 98, Chris Jansen, about to dive into our Kickstart call. Want to put you on the radio next. 1-877-367-443.

0: Thanks for hanging with the Big 98. It's got a shot to win tickets to see Lauren Elena. Those tickets went on sale today?
1: Yeah, today.
0: Mm-hmm. She's going to be at the Ryman a little later this year. We'll get you in for free just after 3:20, all right? It's Wayne D-Tay, the Big 98. It's Kickstart Call time.
1: All right, Kickstart Call. First call of the day. Who's this?
2: Hey, man, this is Kyle from Ashland City.
0: You're the first one up, brother. Appreciate you calling. Obviously, we love the fact that you listen to us weekday afternoons on the Big 98. What's on your mind?
2: Man, I am super stoked for this weekend. The Cracker Barrel 400. Me and my wife are going. We're celebrating our anniversary because our first date was at a racetrack. And so we do this every year for our anniversary. It's a whole lot of fun. And I can't wait to go to the Cracker Barrel 400. And hopefully, I've heard you talking about you hosting some things. So hopefully I could run into you and say hi with you, Wayne.
0: Yeah, I'll tell you, if you end up there before the race starts, it's supposed to start. Weather will determine if it starts at 7 or not. But the fan stage beforehand, fan zone tomorrow as well, and fan zone on Sunday. So I'll be doing all the pre-race stuff and then in-race stuff as well.
1: Oh my gosh, it's going to be busy.
0: And the cool thing is, by the way, tonight for the truck race, we do a show on Saturday nights on the Big 98, but it's also heard literally all across the country. We are on one of the race trucks tonight.
1: Yeah.
0: One of the truck series.
1: It's going to say I Heart Country House Party.
0: Yeah, right on the back.
1: Cool.
0: I can't wait. So that's going to be cool. If you are headed out there, enjoy. Have some fun, but obviously be safe. Weather could be interesting tonight. It's the Big 98.
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0: Got some massive stories, all the haps here in Middle Tennessee. You're about to get plugged in.
1: Ooh, Vanderbilt season, football season is upon us.
0: I'm trying to get invited to a game this year.
1: Why don't you just go? Why do you have to be invited?
0: That's fine. Valid. 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

0: Thanks to Zero Res Carpet Cleaning, it's Wayne, Dee, and Tay. We are bringing the biggest stories in Middle Tennessee to you right now. It's called What's Trending in the 615.
1: All right, so tonight, Music City Rodeo is happening again. Bridgestone Arena. Last night was Miranda Lambert. She slayed. It was so good.
0: That's what queens do.
1: Yeah.
0: Okay.
1: For real. But tonight, Charlie Crockett is performing, 6 p.m. Tickets are still available, starting at $34, which is so funny because last night I was on my way home from, my kid had a soccer thing, and I saw sheep on a trailer, and I was like, why are there sheep like this late at night? It's so funny. And then later I was scrolling, and they had kids roping sheep last night in Bridgestone. And I was like, oh.
0: Kids had a blast, but the sheep had a bad time.
1: Yeah. Okay. Yeah. Next.
0: See that comedy at Zandy's next Wednesday.
1: No. Next, coming up on Monday, is Darius and Friends, his show, which benefits St. Jude Children's Research Hospital. It's happening at the Ryman. It's like an annual thing.
0: Yeah.
1: Huge. Tons of big celebrities come out for this thing. And also, Wendy and I will be hosting.
0: The artists are a surprise, but I will tell you, one of them is closer to you than you think right now. Think our studio. That's all I'm saying.
1: Oh, you just...
0: We're in studio right now.
1: Okay.
0: We just played the Jordan Davis song. Maybe I meant Jordan Davis.
1: It starts at 7 p.m. Tickets are still available, so go get them. Come hang with us.
0: Can't wait.
1: And then last, Vanderbilt football 2026 season about to start in with 3 home games at First Bank Stadium. You can catch all the details over on our website.
0: Can't wait.
1: Yep. That's what's trending in the 615 on the Big 98.
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0: with Shuel is about a guy who is obviously missing somebody that he used to love. 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

You got a shot to win your share of $250,000. This is huge as we celebrate the biggest birthday of all time. Calm down, Lauren and Thompson Station. It ain't you. We're talking about it after four on the Big 98.

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0: 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My name.

0: the Big 98, Wayne D and Tay, Tim McGraw, part of that massive song alongside Morgan Wallen, Eric Church, Hardy, it's called MacArthur. 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
0: 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Working with Tay is great for you. 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

0: going to be fun out the Nashville Super Speedway this weekend. It's Wayne, D, Tay. I'm going to be out there all three races. It's going to be insane. It's going to be warm. It's going to rain.
1: I saw Gavin Adcock is going to be there, too.
0: I can't wait. Sunday, that's going to be fun. Here's John Morgan on the Big 90.

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0: 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It's Wayne, Dee, and Tay.
1: So Megan Maroney made the sweetest speech to her best friend for her wedding, and it was so cute. You can check it out. 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
0: If I was a singer, though, and my friend was like, oh, I want to invite you to my wedding, I'd be like, oh, my God, they're going to ask
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0: 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Got Wayne, D, and Tay hanging with you. And then shoot us a message with a little microphone button. This is Stephanie in Murfreesboro.
1: Hey, guys. Thanks for playing the best country in Nashville. Will you play Morgan Wallen just in case?
0: We will in less than 6 minutes.

0: That's I can't do it. That's Flatland
1: It's a good thing you just press play on the songs.
0: Yeah. One more time. Flatland Cavalry.
1: No.
0: Here's Morgan Wallen.

0: was chatting with Michael. He's hanging in Franklin. You went to Kane Brown's bar, hit the rooftop, Dougie, huh?
1: Yeah.
0: I'm telling you, we can see the rooftop from here. We're broadcasting from Jason Aldean's Kitchen Rooftop Bar. Spot looks awesome, man. Low cash, part of commercial-free country, hitting you on the Big 98.

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0: Mother Nature is beating the hell out of us. I'm just going to tell it like it is. It's a big 98, more rain. What are you doing this weekend, Steph?
1: This weekend, I'm hoping to do some much-needed cleaning around the house, which my kids won't be too happy about.
0: They definitely won't, because the toy's going to go missing for a little bit.

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That is the latest from Luke Bryan on the Big 98. It's Wayne D, Tay, and next week we got a huge, huge announcement to make that involves CMA Fest. So don't go filling out your calendar fully just yet. I'm about to add something to it come next week. 97.9.

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2: 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After.

Hey, it's Wayne D and Tay. So Chase Matthew is going to join me. It's Joke Slingers. Some jokes. It's a variety show. Chase Matthew going to come play songs at the Lab at Zany's next Wednesday. Ticket details. Hit my Instagram. He's Wayne D. It's the Big 98.

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3: All right, I just want to be honest. This was Tay's idea to Bah Humbug Summer. Because there's things about summer that people are like, oh, it's summer, but ugh.
2: Yeah, like what do you low-key hate about summer?
3: The bugs. Bugs are just coming out of mating season. Mm-hmm. And they hungry.
2: But what's something that like everybody else loves, but you're like, ugh?
3: I don't think anything. I love summer. I love warm humidity. If I could fist fight, I would do prison time for killing humidity.
2: Oh, my gosh.
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Hey, so summer is officially here, right? Hence the nonstop rain everywhere. But some people really are not big fans of certain things about summer. We're talking more on that after 6. 97.9, the Big 98.

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1: Thanks for hanging with Wayne, D, and Tate.
2: Appreciate y'all hanging out. Hopefully your Friday's been fantastic. Summer here, a lot of people celebrating. And there's some people that hate summer, though.
1: Well, sort of.
2: Hate things about summer.
1: It's a strong word, yes.
2: Bugs are number one. And don't come at me with some like, but the bugs feed the birds and they help the ecosystem. I'm not disrespecting their purpose of living. I just kind of
1: hate. You just don't want them around.
2: I just hate that they have to. Yeah. That and carpenter bees are eating the hell out of my deck right now.
1: Oh, no.
2: Like,
1: that ain't good.
2: Yeah, it's frustrating. Danielle, you wanted to check in.
3: I really don't like fireworks. I don't necessarily hate them, but I find them boring, and I don't want to spend a lot of time going to try and find someplace to look at them.
1: Especially in the neighborhood. Neighborhood fireworks gives me anxiety. Yeah.
2: Can I tell you something? I almost said his name. My neighbor, it thinks he's like the firework king of my city.
1: I haven't heard that.
2: My guy, nobody cares that you flexed $1,000 on your MasterCard.
1: Yeah.
2: To get fireworks so the neighborhood can ooh and ah.
1: Yeah.
2: Because now I'm going to be picking it off my lawn.
1: And it better not start a fire. That's all I'm saying. I don't want my house to catch on fire.
2: We sound like a couple of 4th of July Karens right here. By the way, did I tell you America 250 starts Monday?
1: Yay!
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All the big nights at Nissan Stadium, getting into the iHeart Country House Party. Going to be on Bobby Bones' show as well to talk about it all. 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Good luck.

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1: Nashville's number one for new country.
2: And we're talking about summer. Bah humbug in it. We love summer. There are certain things, but it's like anything that you love. Every now, you got a favorite TV show, you're like, oh, I love this show. But I could do without Lauren. Aww. Lauren in the show I hate.
1: Yeah.
2: So that's kind of what we're talking about summer. We love that summer's here. We're excited. Kids are off school. Teachers get a well-deserved break and contemplate applying elsewhere. but what's something, you're happy summer's here, but what's something you dislike?
1: About summer.
2: I said bugs.
1: Mm-hmm.
2: Tay's answer was?
1: All the Instagram posts of people on vacation.
2: People happy. Tay hates your happiness. What do you got?
3: 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I don't want to get all pink and burnt. It's disgusting. I hate the heat.
1: Sunburns? Ugh.
2: I don't burn, though.
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0: And our Instagram, would love a follow. It's Wayne D and Tay.
1: Gotta put you in a good mood for the weekend. So I love have it. Your In the Feels coming.
0: Get to that in under 15 minutes.

0: All right, so a barber and founder of the nonprofit called Empowering Cuts, his name is Joshua Santiago. He was recently featured on Good Morning America for his work providing free haircuts and resources to people experiencing homelessness, not only in his city, but across the country. So during the broadcast, power company Jackery surprised him with a solar generator and a $10,000 donation to support his ongoing work. Santiago's outreach videos, they've gained millions of views on social media. So he continues to offer free services to individuals who have fallen on hard times. It's pretty incredible. That's your In the Feels.
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